0: fans and all of it, and I get it. It's going to be prove it
1: right
0: for a lot of it. Right. I mean, Luke had a career year, but Carter Nelson had the offseason kind of cleanup surgery on his shoulder. Looks good out there.
2: Yeah.
0: Eric Ingerson looks like an NFL tight end. I mean, yeah. Just physically.
2: I like right? what you said. How is he? You looked at Ingerson, you're like, how is he not playing? I was like, oh, he will.
0: He's a big dude, but let me ask you this. Maybe from a layman's perspective, but a mobile quarterback in Calandre who can boot, get outside the pocket, how does that free up the tight ends a little bit?
2: So you're always open, right? I like that, especially with how Nebraska can play 12 personnel where they're in one back or two tight ends, or sometimes just him getting 22 personnel where it's two backs, two tight ends. Whomever's on that backside of Lindemeyer, whether it's Danny King or Ector Knock or Carter Nelson or Luke Sorensen, Ingerson is probably more of a front side guy where you wouldn't put him on the move. Bonner, a guy that I'm a huge fan of. You got a lot of versatility. And when you start talking about counter and boot, you can use those tight ends as either second pullers or window dressing in the passing game, right? So the illusion or the RPO game is alive and kicking, because with the versatility in that room, you start to be able to get pretty creative with a dual threat quarterback.
0: Yeah. Tell me this, how important it is to have a dual threat quarterback, one, to be able to freeze linebackers in the RPO game.
2: Yeah.
0: That, you know, you could, Dylan was.
2: We saw that in the last couple of days, right? Like,
0: yeah.
2: The RPO, it's tough.
0: I mean, you see it at practice, and you see the fake and the pull and the keep from Calandre, and that's just an element that, quite frankly, wasn't there last year. But that's in the past. How does that put defenses in conflict? How does that change the game plan, say, for when you go up in the Big Ten against Michigan State in late September, when, you know, it's going to freeze linebackers, it's going to freeze safeties? It's a whole element of this offense. Just how much does that mean?
2: It's huge. I mean, the RPO game is, you can't take away both. So you'll have defensive coordinators that, hey, listen, we'll run players first. Or, you know, if I want to put a guy in conflict as an adjuster, then, hey, listen, we're going to stop the pass first. Oh, wait, let's pay attention to down and distance. If it's second and long or third and long, we're not going to honor the run. So the more you put me in conflict, the more situational it is. And on defense, that's not what you want. You want to be able to do the dictating. So when you add, like, what I would call a true triple, where you have a give component, you have an inside run component, you have an outside run component, your QB, and you have a passing threat. It's hard to play fast defensively without giving up something, right? You're going to be slow somewhere. Like, you know, those hangers or those outside guys, they know, hey, I'm going to be late to the run because I have to honor the pass game. I'm in coverage. Okay, that should be a 4 or 5 yard gain if read correctly. When you have a guy that can make decisions like that on the fly and keep plays alive, you're a little more tentative defensively. You're a little less reluctant to bring pressure because there's voids. And when you pressure guys that can run, that make you play 11 on 11, i.e. a running quarterback, there's no extra run defender, right? It's mano y mano. They make you play 11 on 11, so there technically should be no free runner hitter. Somebody has to account for the quarterback. You just can't play as fast.
0: I just saw the nightmare in the bowl game of trying to defend a Dampier, Evan Dampier.
2: Yeah.
0: It's a whole different facet that changes a lot for this offense. DB, it's always good to see you, man.
2: Yeah, I love it, man. My days go better when I spend more time with you.
0: Yeah, and what are we watching? What's the next thing up? So once Tulsa King's done,
2: we're going with the Lioness. I keep hearing how good it is. I missed the first two seasons. I'm a huge Zoe Saldana fan, and I hear she's pretty tough in this. So it was recommended by a ton of people. I think I'm gonna go with the Lioness.
0: And Tarek Skubal for your Dodgers.
2: Yeah, he's a little shaky a couple nights ago in Chicago, but they've got our number. You know, they'd won four in a row before the Dodgers got off the schneid, and earlier in the season. I'm happy with the acquisition. I need Glass now. I need Snell. Edwin Diaz looked a little shaky last week. They got a ton of depth. I get it. But their teams now, the Phillies, the Braves, certainly the Cubs, and the National League are going to be a problem. So, I mean, I love the acquisition, but people forget we were a stuck ball in the fence a

0: against Milwaukee away and two outs away from getting beat by the Jays. There are no sure things in baseball.
1: I don't want to hear any Dodger fans complaining. It's the reason we're going to have a work stoppage next year.
0: Listen, I mean...
1: You've ruined the sport, TV.
0: The NFL gets away with... The NFL gets away with breaking antitrust laws all the time, right? It's like they've just made it a way of doing business. I don't know if you're going to get those guys to collectively bargain a salary cap when you still don't enforce owners spending their cash surplus or understanding arms and when to start rookie. Like, there's a lot of things that have to change about the fundamentals of how front offices do payroll before you start worrying about salary caps. They go hand in hand.
1: I hear you. Damon Benning, you're the man.
0: I appreciate you. Thank you.
1: TB, joining us here on Sports Nightly. More of the show right after this.
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2: 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I'm Jessica Cootie. Great stuff there with DB, as always.
1: It was a lot of fun. Always great catching up with my man, Damon Benning.
2: Always.
1: We went really football nerdy in that conversation, which I enjoyed. Well, I mean, I like learning things.
2: We were joking yesterday at practice. We were doing, like, examples.
1: Yeah, he took Jonathan Bateman, made him traffic cones. You and, I mean, you
2: Jonathan
1: were
2: Jonathan Bateman was in right guard.
1: He was left guard.
2: He's teaching us how they were doing hand placement.
1: He was just pulling people in, saying, excuse me, I'm sorry to interrupt your conversation, but can you play left guard for a second? Thank you.
2: Well, it is, we're winding down on these things, but we still have a couple more weeks. It should have been yesterday, but we catered to Matt Mills around here.
1: Unbelievable.
2: So, but he is helping me out on Fan Day on Saturday, so I'm happy to oblige this week. So we've got Throwback Thursday instead of Win That Wednesday. Win That Wednesday.
1: Yeah. It's Win That Wednesday on a Thursday.
2: Yes. So.
8: Ready?
2: Yeah, we're ready.
1: All right.
8: First year, Michael Phelps won his first gold medal.
1: 2000. 2008.
2: 2004.
1: Yes. Yep. So it was Athens.
8: Yep, Athens.
1: Not Beijing. Beijing is when he went off.
2: I'm a big Michael Phelps fan.
1: So you're a swimmer.
2: Yeah.
1: Instructor. Yes. You teach Michael Phelps?
2: I did. Everything you knew.
8: Other things in 2004, Eli Manning refused to go to the Chargers. Anthony Calandria were born.
2: Wow.
1: You guys are old.
8: Kanye West releases the college dropout.
1: Yeah.
8: And Martha Stewart went to jail that year.
2: Wow.
1: Big fan.
8: Yeah.
2: Those are some nuggets. At least we're not talking about war today.
1: Was that tax evasion?
8: I think it was. Or it was insider trading.
1: Insider trading. Yeah, no Scud missiles shot by North Korea today? Or,
8: I don't think so. Not that I can see. All right, this one we're going to go way back.
2: Okay.
8: The last ever... So this is prior to the current Bare Knuckle Fight League, okay? The last ever sanctioned Bare Knuckle Heavyweight Championship fight lasted 75 one-minute rounds.
1: Jeez, who are these two people still alive?
2: 1925?
8: They are not around. I can almost guarantee that. We're looking for earlier. The Eiffel Tower opened in Paris.
1: Okay. We're going to throwback.
8: Husker baseball was founded this year.
1: Okay, I should know this.
8: Vincent van Gogh painted the Starry Night. And North Dakota, South Dakota, Montana, and Washington were named U.S. states.
2: 1907?
8: Even further.
1: Wow, they haven't been states for that long, considering? 1915?
8: Well, further
2: behind.
8: Further
2: back. Like,
1: 1895.
8: We're closer.
1: 1890.
8: Even closer.
1: 1891.
8: Further.
2: 1888.
1: We got
8: a sandwich.
2: 1889.
8: Yeah.
2: Wow.
8: That was a crazy year. That bare knuckle heavyweight championship fight.
1: That's probably electric.
8: 75 one-minute
2: rounds.
8: Let's
2: see that with the interns.
1: They'd probably have that on Netflix in 1888.
8: Yeah. All right.
1: 1898.
2: Let's see that with the Earls.
1: Huh? Bare knuckle fight? Bring it on.
8: Yeah. Actually, the fight ended in a towel throwing.
2: Oh.
1: Really?
8: Mm-hmm. Yeah.
1: Who are the names of the guys?
8: See if I can. Okay, John L. Sullivan successfully defended his last heavyweight bare knuckle fighting prize fighting championship when Jake Kilran's trainer throws in the towel after 75 one-minute rounds near Hattiesburg, Mississippi. Yeah. Excuse me. So yeah,
2: you got one more. Or you done?
8: I do have one more.
2: We got one more minute. We'll fly through it.
8: All right, Pluto was reclassified as a dwarf planet. Nintendo released the Wii gaming console. John Cook wins his 200th match as a Huskers head coach.
2: 2001?
8: Later than that.
1: Yeah, it's got to be later, right?
2: Yeah. No, oh yeah, duh.
8: Kobe scored 81 points.
1: 81, that was 2007? No, 2009. 2005? It was against Jalen Rose and the Raptors.
8: Yeah. Again, we're sandwiched.
1: 2007? 2006?
8: 2006, yep. U.S. population reached 300 million that year as well.
1: Mm. Well done. This is my favorite time of the week every week outside of Trivia Tuesday now.
2: one week.
1: I'm back on top, CSD. Hey,
9: you're very fickle.
8: He shook his head, and then you go outside of Trivia Tuesday, and Chris is back with us.
9: Fickle. I said finical. What's finical?
1: Finical?
9: Fickle.
1: We create words here on HRN.
9: Throwback Thursday here. Our Wendat Wednesday
1: on a Thursday.
9: On a Thursday. With Maddie Mills. Got to get to break. We're back to wrap the show next.
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9: 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Welcome back. Final couple minutes left for us here on this Thursday evening. I can't believe it's already Thursday.
1: It's crazy.
9: Tuesday took forever to get to football, and then now it's like Friday tomorrow, and we will have a show tomorrow.
1: Can you believe they have us working 5 days a week now?
9: I know.
1: Must mean football is back.
9: What the heck?
1: Sports are back.
9: I was like, man, don't we have one more best of in the can?
1: Not quite.
9: No, we've got plenty to talk about tomorrow, so we'll be back on the air.
1: Practice again tomorrow?
9: Yes,
1: we'll have a couple players tomorrow.
9: Yes, so we're doing these practice reports, so we'll have a couple more players. We're going to hear from Quinn Clark tomorrow, and also, Ashton Koppel of Nebraska Women's Basketball, our newcomer series, we'll hear from her as well. The highest rated recruit in program history.
1: That's pretty good chat. By the way, Carson Beck just dropped a dime on a fade in the end zone for a touchdown.
9: Not as good as the dime we saw today.
1: Oh, yeah, I might talk about that for years. Calandria, it's about a 50-yard, beautiful spiral. Quinn Clark one-on-one with the DB.
9: And again, not
1: I won't say the DB just because people want to, you know.
9: I'm sure they could probably look it up on the video that you screenshotted and zoomed into us on the sideline.
1: What a seat. What a seat. And they dug up a nice divot in that end zone.
9: Yes. Hy-Vee, where there's a helpful smile in every aisle. Hy-Vee proudly supports the Huskers. All right. So coming up tomorrow, we will be back on the air full 2 hours. And then a week from tomorrow, we're going to be on the road. We're taking this show on the road.
1: I forgot about that. Thanks for reminding me.
9: Yes. You're excited about that.
1: Get to see the people. Talk to the people. People who listen every single night. Excited about that.
9: Yes.
1: Get out of the studio.
9: And you would
1: see
9: love
1: some
9: for somebody
1: sunlight.
9: To buy you a beer.
1: Yeah.
9: Chris, sure. That is funny. Hey, it's funnier than my joke last night.
1: You'll have a good time.
9: Yes, I'm excited about it.
1: It's
9: love
1: good to see. I want to see Nick
9: road.
1: And Grant person. It'll be fun.
9: All right, that's going to do it for us. We'll talk to you tomorrow night.
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24: Fox News, I'm Tom Graham. President Trump is trying to end so-called birth tourism.
25: This wasn't for wealthy multi-millionaires, billionaires coming in and bringing 15, 20, 30 children along with them.
24: And the president signing executive orders that include a clampdown on visas issued to those suspected of traveling to the U.S. to deliver a child. President also attempted to crack down on birthright citizenship after a previous attempt was struck down by the Supreme Court. The Teamsters are suing the nation's most populous state over self-driving trucks. The union fears California truckers could soon be out of a job.
26: Its lawsuit alleges that the California DMV and other state agencies took a shortcut and didn't get enough public input when it introduced regulations to allow autonomous trucks on state roads.
24: Fox's Grady Trimble. 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
30: Bulls of Lafer on 66 tonight under partly cloudy skies. Southeast winds around 5 miles per hour. Slight chance for storms tomorrow. Highs level off around 89. Sunshine mixed with clouds at times. Slight chance of thunderstorms tomorrow night. Lows around 67. Mainly clear skies and dry Saturday and Sunday. Upper 80s Saturday, low 90s by Sunday. I'm weatherology meteorologist Laura Lockwood on News Channel Nebraska. Currently, it's 79 degrees.
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2: Moles of Lafer on 66 tonight under partly cloudy skies, southeast winds around 5 miles per hour. Slight chance for storms. Tomorrow, eyes level off around 89, sunshine mixed with clouds at times. Slight chance of thunderstorms tomorrow night, lows around 67. Mainly clear skies and dry, Saturday and Sunday, upper 80s, Saturday, low 90s, by Sunday. I'm weatherology meteorologist Laura Lockwood on News Channel Nebraska. Currently 76.
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1: Fox News, I'm Roxanne Evans. President Trump says negotiations with Iran are going very well and the conflict will end, quote, pretty soon. Florida Republican Congressman Greg Stube was asked about those developments on Fox Business, the evening edit. He says he has no reason to believe Iran is telling the truth.
2: I wouldn't believe a word that they say until I see the actual actions of the things that they say that they're going to do.
1: President Trump signing a pair of executive orders today aimed at reining in birthright citizenship and curbing so-called birth tourism to the U.S.
3: It's become a big business, and we're ending that business.
1: The latest executive orders will likely face a legal challenge. Polls now closed in Tennessee. Voters will decide whether Senator Marsha Blackburn will head up the race to succeed term-limited Republican Governor Bill Lee. America is listening to Fox News.
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6: Bulls Oval Offer on 66 tonight under partly cloudy skies, southeast winds around 5 miles per hour. Slight chance for storms. Tomorrow, highs level off around 89, sunshine mixed with clouds at times. Slight chance of thunderstorms tomorrow night, lows around 67. Mainly clear skies and dry Saturday and Sunday, upper 80s, Saturday, low 90s by Sunday. I'm weatherology meteorologist Laura Lockwood on News Channel Nebraska. Right now, it's 73 degrees.
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0: This check of the community notebook is brought to you by Nebraska City Utilities, reminding you changing any air conditioning filters once a month will help your unit run efficiently and save you money. The Morton James Public Library board meetings are held on the second Wednesday of the month, 4 o'clock at the library in Nebraska City. 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Next meeting will be on Wednesday, August 12th. 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
4: Lowell Civil Law Firm on 66 tonight under partly cloudy skies. Southeast winds around 5 miles per hour. Slight chance for storms. Tomorrow, eyes level off around 89. Sunshine mixed with clouds at times. Slight chance of thunderstorms. Tomorrow night, lows around 67. Mainly clear skies and dry. Saturday and Sunday, upper 80s. Saturday, lower 90s by Sunday. I'm weatherology meteorologist Laura Lockwood on News Channel Nebraska. Right now, it's 73 degrees.
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0: $50, sold at home for a $50 bill. Hey, well, all right, you're over the gate and let him out and walk him. Boy, here come a lot number 29 in. What are you going to give for? $25 to get 30 now. $5, a little bit of pop, another $4 now. $5, a little bit of pop, another $5 now.
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2: Fox News, I'm Chris DeMeo. President Trump denies supply concerns of ammunition.
3: 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As you know, our defense companies are building more plants right now than at any point in history. They're building plants for the Patriots, for the Tomahawks, for everything.
2: The president reportedly clashed with War Secretary Pete Hegseth over the weekend. Meantime, the president honoring Team USA athletes who competed in this year's Winter Olympics.
3: We're truly honored to welcome to the White House perhaps the greatest group of Winter Olympians in American history. At the 2026 Olympic Games, Team USA won more gold medals than any American Winter Olympic team has ever won before.
2: The U.S. winning 25 medals at the Games in Italy. 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
6: News Channel, Nebraska AccuWeather.
7: Moles of Lafer on 66 tonight under partly cloudy skies. Southeast winds around 5 miles per hour. Slight chance for storms tomorrow. Highs level off around 89. Sunshine mixed with clouds at times. Slight chance of thunderstorms tomorrow night. Lows around 67. Mainly clear skies and dry Saturday and Sunday. Upper 80s Saturday. Low 90s by Sunday. I'm weatherology meteorologist Laura Lockwood on News Channel Nebraska. Currently, it's 71 degrees.
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2: Lowell's Oval Offer on 66 tonight under partly cloudy skies. Southeast winds around 5 miles per hour. Slight chance for storms. Tomorrow, eyes level off around 89. Sunshine mixed with clouds at times. Slight chance of thunderstorms. Tomorrow night, lows around 67. Mainly clear skies and dry. Saturday and Sunday, upper 80s. Saturday, low 90s by Sunday. I'm weatherology meteorologist Laura Lockwood on News Channel Nebraska. Currently, it's 71 degrees.
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1: News. I'm Sue Gossman. Primary night in Tennessee. Senator Marsha Blackburn has won the Republican primary for governor.
2: Our work is much bigger than any one candidate or one campaign. We absolutely have to unite as a party and defeat the Democrats.
1: Blackburn will face Memphis City Councilwoman Jerry Green in November. President Trump signing a pair of executive orders today aimed at reining in birthright citizenship and curbing so-called birth tourism into the U.S.
3: It's become a big business, and we're ending that business.
1: And the latest executive orders will likely face legal challenges. And a Senate committee has voted to hold Dr. Anthony Fauci in contempt of Congress over his refusal to answer questions about the handling of the COVID-19 pandemic. America's listening to Fox News.
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6: News Channel
7: Lulz Oval Offer on 66 tonight under partly cloudy skies. Southeast winds around 5 miles per hour. Slight chance for storms tomorrow. Highs level off around 89. Sunshine mixed with clouds at times. Slight chance of thunderstorms tomorrow night. Lulz around 67. Mainly clear skies and dry Saturday and Sunday. Upper 80s Saturday. Low 90s by Sunday. I'm weatherology meteorologist Laura Lockwood on News Channel Nebraska. Right now it's 69 degrees.
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0: Peg Gilberts will present a first-person program about the life and drive of Mari Santos this Saturday morning at 10 at the Brownville Schoolhouse Art Gallery. 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
3: Lowell's Oval Offer on 66 tonight under partly cloudy skies. Southeast winds around 5 miles per hour. Slight chance for storms. Tomorrow, eyes level off around 89. Sunshine mixed with clouds at times. Slight chance of thunderstorms tomorrow night. Lows around 67. Mainly clear skies and dry. Saturday and Sunday, upper 80s. Saturday, lower 90s by Sunday. I'm weatherology meteorologist Laura Lockwood on News Channel Nebraska. Right now, it's 69 degrees.
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6: 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I'm Chris DeMeo. 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
6: The president reportedly clashed with War Secretary Pete Hegseth over the weekend. Senator Marsha Blackburn wins Tennessee's Republican primary for governor.
8: We are going to work with our General Assembly. We're going to do a Tennessee Doge to make certain we do not waste one dime of your taxpayer money.
6: She'll face Democrat Jerry Green. 8 straight wins for the Boston Red Sox. They topped the Chicago White Sox 12-11. They're now 26-3 in the last 29 games. 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
5: News Channel Nebraska AccuWeather.
6: Lulls of Lafer on 66 overnight under partly cloudy skies. Winds out of the southeast around 5 miles per hour. Slight chance for storms. Friday, highs level off around 89. Sunshine mixed with clouds at times. Mainly clear skies. Friday night, slight chance of thunderstorms. Lows dip down to about 67. Partly cloudy skies. Saturday, with a high of 87. 91 Sunday. I'm weatherology meteorologist Laura Lockwood on News Channel Nebraska. Currently 68.
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6: News Channel Nebraska AccuWeather.
7: Lulls of a law for on 66 overnight under partly cloudy skies. Winds out of the south around 5 miles per hour. A mix of clouds and sun again. Friday, slight chance of rain showers. High temperatures reach up to 89. Lulls of a law for on 67. Friday night, mainly clear. Sunshine mixed with clouds at times. Saturday, with daytime highs approaching 87. 91 Sunday. I'm weatherology meteorologist Laura Lockwood on News Channel Nebraska. Right now, 68.
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2: News. I'm Chris DeMeo. A New Mexico court ordering Meta to pay $567 million to address kids' mental health online.
3: Finding it knowingly harmed children's mental health and concealed what it knew about child sexual exploitation on its platforms.
2: Fox's Kristen Goodwin, Meta in a statement saying it'll appeal. President Trump says a deal with Iran to reopen the Strait of Hormuz is close, and Americans can expect economic relief soon.
4: We'll see those days pretty soon again, based on everything I see, as soon as the war ends. And I think it's going to end pretty soon. I don't think they can go much longer.
2: An Iran spokesperson denying talks are even happening. Police say three teachers and three students were killed in a school shooting outside Bangkok, Thailand. The shooter was wounded. 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
2: Partly cloudy skies overnight with a low of 66. Southerly winds around 5 miles per hour. Sunshine mixed with clouds at times again. Friday, slight chance of rain showers. Highs level off around 88. Mainly clear Friday night, lows level off around 66. A mix of clouds and sunshine and dry. Saturday and Sunday, upper 80s. Saturday, low 90s by Sunday. I'm weatherology meteorologist Laura Lockwood on News Channel Nebraska. Currently 68.
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3: News. I'm Sue Gossman. The Senate is set to vote to confirm Acting Attorney General Todd Blanch today as the official head of the Justice Department. This after a Senate committee advanced his nomination Tuesday. Senate Majority Leader John Thune said the confirmation vote's a top priority before lawmakers break for summer recess.
4: He is in the queue, and so we intend to vote on him before we leave, and I am hopeful and optimistic that we will get him confirmed.
3: Democrats have criticized Blanch for his loyalty to President Trump. President Trump signing executive orders aimed at slowing what he called birth tourism.
5: People are building businesses around it. From wealthy people are building businesses around birthright citizenship. That's not the way it's supposed to work. It's a disgrace. They're buying their way in.
3: The president referring to advertised birth packages, offering opportunities for pregnant women abroad to have their children in the U.S. and have them become U.S. citizens. 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
3: A dense fog advisory continues. Lows around 66 overnight under mainly cloudy skies. Winds out of the south around 5 miles per hour. Partly cloudy skies Friday. Slight chance for showers. High temperatures reach up to 88. Mainly clear Friday night, 66. Partly cloudy and dry Saturday and Sunday. Upper 80s Saturday, low 90s by Sunday. I'm weatherology meteorologist Laura Lockwood on News Channel Nebraska. Right now, 67.
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2: A dense fog advisory continues. Lows around 66 overnight under mainly cloudy skies. Winds out of the south around 5 miles per hour. Partly cloudy skies Friday. Slight chance for showers. High temperatures reach up to 88. Mainly clear Friday night, 66. Partly cloudy and dry Saturday and Sunday. Upper 80s Saturday, low 90s by Sunday. I'm weatherology meteorologist Laura Lockwood on News Channel Nebraska. Right now, it's 68 degrees.
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2: News. I'm Chris DeMeo. A New Mexico court ordering Meta to pay $567 million to address kids' mental health online.
3: Finding it knowingly harmed children's mental health and concealed what it knew about child sexual exploitation on its platforms.
2: Fox's Kristen Goodwin. Meta in a statement says it'll appeal. President Trump says negotiations with Iran are going very well and the conflict will end pretty soon. Congressman Greg Stubbe says he has no reason to believe Iran is telling the truth.
4: I wouldn't believe a word that they say until I see the actual actions of the things that they say that they're going to do.
2: Stubbe on Fox Business is the evening edit. Police say three teachers and three students were killed in a school shooting outside Bangkok, Thailand. The shooter died at a hospital. A Senate panel voting to hold Dr. Anthony Fauci in contempt of Congress for his refusal to answer questions during a Senate hearing last week. America's listening to Fox News.
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3: A dense fog advisory remains in effect. Slight chance of rain showers today. Otherwise, sunshine mixed with clouds at times. Daytime highs approaching 88. Southwesterly winds 5 to 10 miles per hour. Lows around 66 tonight. Mainly clear skies. Partly cloudy skies tomorrow, 87. A blend of clouds and sun and dry Sunday and Monday with highs in the low 90s. I'm weatherology meteorologist Laura Lockwood on News Channel Nebraska. Right now, 68.
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I walked through a county courthouse square. On a park bench, an old man was sitting there. I said, "Your old courthouse is kind of run down." He said, "No, it'll do for our little town." I said, "Your old flagpole has leaned a little bit, and that's a ragged old flag you got hanging on it." He said, "Have a seat." And I sat down. "Is this the first time you've been to our little town?" I said, "I think it is." He said, "I don't like to brag, but we're kind of proud of that ragged old flag. You see, we got a little hole in that flag there when Washington took it across the Delaware. And it got powder burned the night that Francis Scott Key sat watching it write and say, 'Can you see?' And it got a bad rip in New Orleans with Pakenham and Jackson tugging at its seams. And it almost fell at the Alamo beside the Texas flag, but she waved on, though. She got cut with a sword at Chancellorsville, and she got cut again at Shiloh Hill. There was Robert E. Lee, Beauregard, and Bragg, and the south wind blew hard on that ragged old flag. On Flanders Field in World War I, she got a big hole from a Bertha gun. She turned blood red in World War II. She hung limp and low a time or two. She was in Korea, Vietnam. She went where she was sent by her Uncle Sam. She waves from our ships upon the briny foam, and now they've about quit waving back here at home. In her own good land here, she's been abused. She's been burned, dishonored, denied, and refused. And the government for which she stands is scandalized throughout the land. And she's getting threadbare and she's wearing thin, but she's in good shape for the shape she's in. 'Cause she's been through the fire before, and I believe she can take a whole lot more. So we raise her up every morning, we take her down every night, we don't let her touch the ground, and we fold her up right. On second thought, I do like to brag, 'cause I'm mighty proud of that rag.

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2: A dense fog advisory remains in effect. Slight chance of rain showers today. Otherwise, sunshine mixed with clouds at times. Daytime highs approaching 88. Southwesterly winds 5 to 10 miles per hour. Lows around 66 tonight. Mainly clear skies. Partly cloudy skies tomorrow, 87. A blend of clouds and sun and dry Sunday and Monday with highs in the low 90s. I'm weatherology meteorologist Laura Lockwood on News Channel Nebraska. Currently 69.
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2: News. I'm Sue Gossman. President Trump again targeting birthright citizenship with executive orders. White House Deputy Chief of Staff for Policy Stephen Miller says so-called birth tourism is now going to be banned.
3: No one in the world is any more allowed to obtain a visa for this fraudulent purpose.
2: The Senate is set to vote today to confirm Acting Attorney General Todd Blanche as the official head of the Justice Department. Senate Majority Leader John Thune says the confirmation vote is the top priority before lawmakers break for summer recess.
4: He is in the queue, and so we intend to vote on him before we leave, and I am hopeful and optimistic that we will get him confirmed.
2: Democrats have criticized Blanche for his loyalty to President Trump, and at least six people are dead, including a teenage student gunman in a school shooting near Bangkok, Thailand. 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
5: News Channel Nebraska AccuWeather.
6: A dense fog advisory remains in effect. Slight chance of rain showers today. Otherwise, sunshine mixed with clouds at times. Daytime highs approaching 88. Southwesterly winds 5 to 10 miles per hour. Lows around 66 tonight. Mainly clear skies. Partly cloudy skies tomorrow, 87. A blend of clouds and sun and dry Sunday and Monday with highs in the low 90s. I'm weatherology meteorologist Laura Lockwood on News Channel Nebraska. Currently 69.
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2: Me and Earl was hauling chickens on the flatbed out of Wiggins, and we'd spent all night on the uphill side of 37 miles of hill called Wolf Creek Pass, which is up on the Great Divide. And we was sitting there sucking toothpicks and drinking knee-highs and onion soup mix, and I says, Earl, let's mail a card to Mother and then send them chickens on down the other side. Yeah, let's give them a ride.

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We woke up the chickens. We roared up off of that shoulder, spraying pine cones, rocks, and boulders, and put 400 head of them Rhode Island Reds and a couple of burnt-out roosters on the line. Look out below.

Well, we commenced trucking, and them hens commenced a clucking. And Earl took out a match and scratched his pants and lit up the unused half of a dollar cigar and took a puff. Says, "My, ain't this pretty up here?" I says, "Earl, this hill can spill us. You better slow down, you gon' kill us. Just make one mistake and it's the pearly gates for them 85 crates of USDA-approved cluckers. You wanna hit second?"

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And then the chromium-plated, fully illuminated, genuine accessory shift knob come right off in his hand. I says, "You want to screw that thing back on, Earl?" He was trying to thread it on there when the fire fell off of his cigar and dropped on down, sort of rolled around, and lit in the cuff of Earl's pants and burned a hole in his sock. Yeah, sort of set him right on fire. I looked on out of the window and I started counting phone.

fried, and his hand was froze to the wheel like a tongue to a sled in the middle of a blizzard. I says, Earl, I'm not the type to complain, but the time has come for me to explain that if you don't apply some brake real soon, they're going to have to pick us up with a stick and a spoon. Well, Earl reared back, cocked his leg, stepped down as hard as he could on the brake, and the pedal went clear of the floor and faded right there on the floor. And it says it's sort of like stepping on a plum. Well, from there on down, it just wasn't real pretty. It was Hairpin County and Switchback City. One of them looked like a can full of worms. Another one looked like malaria germs. Right in the middle of the whole damn show was a real nice tunnel, now wouldn't you know. The sign says clearance to the 12-foot line, but the chickens was stacked to 13-9. Well, we shot that tunnel in 110 like gas through a funnel and eggs through a hen. We took that top row of chickens off liquor and scum off a Louisiana swamp. Went down and around and around and down, we run out of ground at the edge of town, bashed into the side of the feed store, downtown Pagosa Springs.

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0: Mark Dorenkamp with Brownfield Ag News Headlines. The U.S. Senate Ag Committee failed to advance its farm bill before the August recess after lawmakers remained divided over changes to the Supplemental Nutrition Assistance Program. In a statement, Ranking Member Amy Klobuchar said she's committed to continuing work with Chairman John Bozeman on the farm bill to get it done. Bozeman said he's disappointed and blocking the farm bill only adds to the uncertainty and hardship for agriculture. We'll have reaction next.
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9: News Channel, Nebraska AccuWeather.
10: A dense fog advisory continues. Slight chance for showers today, otherwise a blend of clouds and sun. Highs level off around 88, winds out of the southwest, 5 to 10 miles per hour. Lows dip down to about 66. Tonight, mainly clear skies. Sunshine mixed with clouds at times. Tomorrow, slight chance for storms. Daytime highs approaching 87. I'm weatherology meteorologist Laura Lockwood on News Channel Nebraska. Currently 69.
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2: News. I'm CJ Papa. Multi-million dollar judgment against the social media behemoth.
3: $567 million Meta is required to pay will go to an abatement fund. It will be used for the treatment of young people who are harmed by social media, as well as prevention, screenings, and evaluations.
2: Fox's Matt Rivera, the money is on top of a $375 million penalty in March during an earlier phase of this case. Longtime U.S. Senator Marsha Blackburn up for a new job.
4: We absolutely have to unite as a party and defeat the Democrats.
2: She captures the Republican Tennessee primary for governor. She faces Democrat Jerry Green in November. Republican Carson Andy Ogles loses his primary challenge to Charlie Hatcher. 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
9: From the News Channel Nebraska Newsroom, I'm Dan Swanson. Niacore Developments announced an agreement with Lockheed Martin regarding the potential purchase of materials from the proposed Elk Creek facility in southeast Nebraska. A company press release says Niacore expects to produce 100 metric tons of scandium per year. Under the non-binding agreement, Lockheed Martin would purchase up to 15 metric tons. Niacore CEO Mark Smith said the company is proud to be working with a proven name in America's defense and aerospace. He said both companies realize the importance of scandium to defense technology and the need for domestic supply chains. A memorandum of understanding builds on Lockheed Martin's existing program to develop scandium-based aluminum alloy components for modern fighter aircraft. Caden Smart, 20, of Louisville, is charged in Cass County with burglary conspiracy and attempted burglary July 31st. A Cass County Sheriff's Office affidavit says deputies investigated a crash into two storefronts in Louisville. And deputies say Smart and another man rammed the door of a Quick Pick and the front entrance of a Napa store. They were arrested after deputies responded to a report of a pickup truck stopped along Highway 50. Paul Bykirk, 35, of Elmwood, is charged with manufacturing, child abuse, and possession of drug money on July 31st. Sheriff's deputies searched an Elmwood residence and say psilocybin mushrooms and homegrown mushroom kit were seized. Deputies also seized methamphetamine and 15 $100 bills. A bond of $200,000 was set. Misty Little, 51, is charged with theft by receiving stolen property. A Nebraska State Patrol affidavit says a stolen U-Haul transit van hit on an Interstate 80 license plate reader, and the vehicle was found at a Greenwood gas station. The U-Haul had been rented in Belton, Missouri, and was supposed to have been returned by June 9th. A bond of $100,000 was set in Little's case. The Auburn Legion baseball team ended its season Wednesday as Class B runner-up after a 4-0 loss to host Central City. Auburn advanced with a win over Omaha Fusion and held on for a 6-5 triumph over Gana Trucking from Norris Hickman. After a shutout loss to Central City, Auburn defeated Omaha Ron Colley 3-2. NCN's Ben Root has more.
10: And in the final game against Central City, Auburn actually out-hit the host team 5-4. They just couldn't bring any of those runners home. Jackson Warner took the loss. despite giving up just two unearned runs on one hit with two walks in 3 2/3 innings. And he was 2 for 3 at the plate with a double, while Colbin Peters continued the strong pitching for Central City. He struck out 10 with no walks and allowed the 5 hits in a complete game effort. For NCN Sports, I'm Ben Root.
9: Thank you, Ben. Auburn ends its season with a 23-10 record. As Nebraska gets set to embark on its 2026 season, in head coach Matt Rhule's fourth year, few talking points have generated as much buzz as the Huskers' hard schedule. The Huskers will take on defending national champions in Indiana, travel to Oregon and Iowa, and host Washington and Ohio State, making it one of the hardest schedules in the conference. While at Big Ten Media Days in Chicago, Matt Rhule said the Huskers aren't shying away from the schedule, but embracing it. Rhule says a goal for the Big Red is to become a team to match the difficulty of playing in Memorial Stadium. The Huskers begin the year at home September 5th, hosting Ohio. Fan Day is this weekend, Saturday afternoon, 2 to 3:30 at the Hawks Championship Center. Park officials are winding down the season, with Eugene Mahoney State Park offering trail rides through August 16th and the pool through August 30th. The final day for the floating playground at Louisville State Recreation Area is August 23rd. The spray park at Platte River State Park is weekends only, beginning August 16th. Indian Cave State Park has scheduled its 31st annual Haunted Hollow activities October 9th through the 10th, the 17th, and October 24th. The river stage is at 9.2 feet. From the News Channel Nebraska Newsroom, I'm Dan Swanson.
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12: A dense fog advisory continues. Slight chance for showers today. Otherwise, a blend of clouds and sun. Highs level off around 88. Winds out of the southwest, 5 to 10 miles per hour. Lows dip down to about 66. Tonight, mainly clear skies. Sunshine mixed with clouds at times. Tomorrow, slight chance for storms. Daytime highs approaching 87. I'm weatherology meteorologist Laura Lockwood on News Channel Nebraska. Currently 69.
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0: 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The Yarn Crafters Club meets on the first Wednesday of each month at the Morton James Public Library in Nebraska City. 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

0: Soybeans and corn were higher Thursday. Cattle and hogs finished lower. I'm John Perkins with a Brownfield Market Update. When it comes to short-stature corn, it all started with Stein. For decades, they've been focused on unique hybrids that deliver top yields. Stein invented short-stature corn, then they perfected it. Stein has yield. Soybeans were up on short covering and technical buying. It was an up-and-down day with traders continuing to look at favorable development weather. Weekly new crop export sales were solid. China bought more new crop U.S. soybeans ahead of the open, and crude oil was higher. September beans are up 3.5 at 1160. November was 3 higher at 1177 and 3 quarters. September bean meal was up $1.40 at 311.60. September bean oil was 2 points higher at 67.74. Corn was supported by short covering and technical buying. Monitoring near-term development conditions out of next week's USDA production update. Old crop export sales were marketing year low, but new crop was up on the week. Pretty solid. September corn was 2.25 higher at 439, and December was up 2 at 462. And wheat was lower. Exports out of the Black Sea continue to be stalled by war, but U.S. wheat is not competitively priced right now. The U.S. winter and spring wheat harvests are ongoing. September Chicago was down 11 at 631.25. September Kansas City was 13.75 lower at 699.75. September Minneapolis was down 12.5 at 671. Live and feeder cattle were down sharply on profit-taking, waiting for the rest of the week's direct trade. Megan Grebner has more on that in just a moment. October live was down 455 at 224.92. December was 430 lower at 224.37. September feeders were down 680 at 341.57. And hogs closed lower, pressured by the lower midday move in the pork carcass cutout value and technical selling. October was down $1.30 at 81.72. December was 142 lower at 73.22. Megan Grebner has that full look at the cash livestock markets after this.
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3: 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Bids were renewed at $235 live in both Kansas and Nebraska. On Wednesday, there was a light round of dress business in the north at $370. That's $3 higher than the previous week's weighted average basis. Box B finished the day mixed with light and moderate demand for moderate offerings. 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Select was $1.72 higher at $349.78. Estimated cattle slaughter was 107,000 head. Cash hogs closed lower with a moderate negotiated run. Barrows and gilts at the National Daily Direct were down 71 cents with a weighted average of $98.50. The Iowa Minnesota was $1.28 lower with a weighted average of $98.36, and the Western Corn Belt down $1.09 with a weighted average of $98.36. Pork values were lower, down $1.79 at $99.26. Hams, picnics, and butts were all down sharply, and estimated hog slaughter was 482,000 head. I'm Megan Grebner for Brownfield.
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0: From the News Channel Nebraska Newsroom, I'm Dan Swanson. NioCorps Developments announced an agreement with Lockheed Martin regarding the potential purchase of materials from the proposed Elk Creek facility in southeast Nebraska. A company press release says NioCorps expects to produce 100 metric tons of scandium per year. Under the non-binding agreement, Lockheed Martin would purchase up to 15 metric tons. NioCorps CEO Mark Smith said the company is proud to be working with a proven name in America's defense and aerospace. He said both companies realize the importance of scandium to defense technology and the need for domestic supply chains. A memorandum of understanding builds on Lockheed Martin's existing program to develop scandium-based aluminum alloy components for modern fighter aircraft. Caden Smart, 20, of Lewisville, is charged in Cass County with burglary conspiracy and attempted burglary July 31st. A Cass County Sheriff's Office affidavit says deputies investigated a crash into two storefronts in Lewisville. And deputies say Smart and another man rammed the door of a Quick Pick and the front entrance of a Napa store. They were arrested after deputies responded to a report of a pickup truck stopped along Highway 50. Paul Bykirk, 35, of Elmwood, is charged with manufacturing, child abuse, and possession of drug money on July 31st. Sheriff's deputies searched an Elmwood residence and say psilocybin mushrooms and home-grown mushroom kit were seized. Deputies also seized methamphetamine and 15 $100 bills. A bond of $200,000 was set. Misty Little, 51, is charged with theft by receiving stolen property. A Nebraska State Patrol affidavit says a stolen U-Haul transit van hit on an Interstate 80 license plate reader, and the vehicle was found at a Greenwood gas station. The U-Haul had been rented in Belton, Missouri, and was supposed to have been returned by June 9th. A bond of $100,000 was set in Little's case. The Auburn Legion baseball team ended its season Wednesday as Class B runner-up after a 4-0 loss to host Central City. Auburn advanced with a win over Omaha Fusion and held on for a 6-5 triumph over Gana Trucking from Norris Hickman. After a shutout loss to Central City, Auburn defeated Omaha Ron Colley 3-2. NCN's Ben Root has more.
1: And in the final game against Central City, Auburn actually out-hit the host team 5-4. They just couldn't bring any of those runners home. Jackson Warner took the loss despite giving up just 2 unearned runs on 1 hit with 2 walks in 3 2/3 innings. And he was 2-for-3 at the plate with a double, while Colbin Peters continued the strong pitching for Central City. He struck out 10 with no walks and allowed the 5 hits in a complete game effort. For NCN Sports, I'm Ben Root.
0: Thank you, Ben. Auburn ends its season with a 23-10 record. As Nebraska gets set to embark on its 2026 season, in head coach Matt Rhule's fourth year, few talking points have generated as much buzz as the Huskers' hard schedule. The Huskers will take on defending national champions in Indiana, travel to Oregon and Iowa, and host Washington and Ohio State, making it one of the hardest schedules in the conference. While at Big Ten Media Days in Chicago, Matt Rhule said the Huskers aren't shying away from the schedule, but embracing it. Rhule says a goal for the Big Red is to become a team to match the difficulty of playing in Memorial Stadium. The Huskers begin the year at home September 5th, hosting Ohio. Fan Day is this weekend, Saturday afternoon, 2 to 3:30 at the Hawks Championship Center. Park officials are winding down the season, with Eugene Mahoney State Park offering trail rides through August 16th and the pool through August 30th. The final day for the floating playground at Lewisville State Recreation Area is August 23rd. The spray park at Platte River State Park is weekends only, beginning August 16th. Indian Cave State Park has scheduled its 31st annual Haunted Hollow activities October 9th through the 10th, the 17th, and October 24th. The river stage is at 9.2 feet. 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
1: 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Todd Gregory Dorn, age 62, of Cook, Nebraska, passed away Sunday, August 2nd. Funeral services will be held at 10:30 Saturday morning at Grace Lutheran Church in Cook. Burial will follow at the Grace Lutheran Cemetery. Visitation is from 1 till 8 today, with a family greeting friends from 5 till 8 this evening at the funeral home in Syracuse. Memorials may be directed to the family for future designation. Arrangements are being handled by the Fussman Allen Harvey Funeral Home in Syracuse for Todd Gregory Dorn. Randall R. Randy Rucker, age 68, of Syracuse, passed away Tuesday, July 28th at Bryan East Medical Center in Lincoln, surrounded by his loving family. Celebration of Life gathering will be on Sunday starting at 2 in the afternoon at Pin High Clubhouse and Grill, located at Table Creek Golf Course west of Nebraska City. Goody Mortuary, Nebraska City, is in charge of the arrangements for Randall R. Randy Rucker. Keith G. Weber, age 87, of Cook, passed away Wednesday, August 5th. Funeral services will be held Tuesday morning at 10:30 at the Grace Lutheran Church in Cook. Service will be live-streamed on the Grace Lutheran Facebook page. Visitation will be on Monday from 9 to 8 with a family greeting friends from 5 to 7 at the funeral home in Syracuse. And arrangements are entrusted to the Fussman Allen Harvey Funeral Home in Syracuse for Keith G. Weber.

0: Level off around 88, winds out of the southwest, 5 to 10 miles per hour. Lows dip down to about 66. Tonight, mainly clear skies. Sunshine mixed with clouds at times. Tomorrow, slight chance for storms. Daytime highs approaching 87. I'm weatherology meteorologist Laura Lockwood on News Channel Nebraska. Currently, 69.
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5: News. I'm Gianna Gelosi. President Trump says an agreement with Iran could be reached soon as Tehran claims it's in the final stage of talks to reopen the Strait of Hormuz.
6: I think we're doing very well. I'm involved in the negotiation. I think we're doing fine. It could be soon.
5: The deal has not been finalized. The president says the U.S. Navy is continuing to enforce the blockade around Iran. Tennessee 3 lawmaker Justin Pearson winning the Democratic House primary in the state's newly redrawn 9th congressional district. Fox's Madeline Rivera.
7: In another crucial race, incumbent Republican Congressman Andy Ogles lost the GOP primary in the 5th congressional district to Charlie Hatcher. Ogles was backed by President Trump and Hatcher was endorsed by Governor Bill Lee, but Ogles faced a number of controversies.
5: In the race for governor, Senator Marsha Blackburn cruised to victory over her GOP opponents. 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
12: From the News Channel Nebraska newsroom, I'm Dan Swanson. NioCore Developments announced an agreement with Lockheed Martin regarding the potential purchase of materials from the proposed Elk Creek facility in southeast Nebraska. A company press release says NioCore expects to produce 100 metric tons of scandium per year. Under the non-binding agreement, Lockheed Martin would purchase up to 15 metric tons. NioCore CEO Mark Smith said the company is proud to be working with a proven name in America's defense and aerospace. He said both companies realize the importance of scandium to defense technology and the need for domestic supply chains. A memorandum of understanding builds on Lockheed Martin's existing program to develop scandium-based aluminum alloy components for modern fighter aircraft. Caden Smart, 20, of Louisville, is charged in Cass County with burglary conspiracy and attempted burglary July 31st. A Cass County Sheriff's Office affidavit says deputies investigated a crash into two storefronts in Louisville. And deputies say Smart and another man rammed the door of a Quick Pick and the front entrance of a Napa store. They were arrested after deputies responded to a report of a pickup truck stopped along Highway 50. Paul Bykirk, 35, of Elmwood, is charged with manufacturing, child abuse, and possession of drug money on July 31st. Sheriff's deputies searched an Elmwood residence and say psilocybin mushrooms and home-grown mushroom kit were seized. Deputies also seized methamphetamine and 15 $100 bills. A bond of $200,000 was set. Misty Little, 51, is charged with theft by receiving stolen property. A Nebraska State Patrol affidavit says a stolen U-Haul transit van hit on an Interstate 80 license plate reader, and the vehicle was found at a Greenwood gas station. The U-Haul had been rented in Belton, Missouri, and was supposed to have been returned by June 9th. A bond of $100,000 was set in Little's case. The Auburn Legion baseball team ended its season Wednesday as Class B runner-up after a 4-0 loss to host Central City. Auburn advanced with a win over Omaha Fusion and held on for a 6-5 triumph over Gana Trucking from Norris Hickman. After a shutout loss to Central City, Auburn defeated Omaha Roncalli 3-2. NCN's Ben Root has more.
3: And in the final game against Central City, Auburn actually out-hit the host team 5-4. They just couldn't bring any of those runners home. Jackson Warner took the loss despite giving up just 2 unearned runs on 1 hit with 2 walks in 3 2/3 innings. And he was 2-for-3 at the plate with a double, while Colbin Peters continued the strong pitching for Central City. He struck out 10 with no walks and allowed the 5 hits in a complete game effort. For NCN Sports, I'm Ben Root.
12: Thank you, Ben. Auburn ends its season with a 23-10 record. As Nebraska gets set to embark on its 2026 season, in head coach Matt Rhule's fourth year, few talking points have generated as much buzz as the Huskers' hard schedule. The Huskers will take on defending national champions in Indiana, travel to Oregon and Iowa, and host Washington and Ohio State, making it one of the hardest schedules in the conference. While at Big Ten Media Days in Chicago, Matt Rhule said the Huskers aren't shying away from the schedule, but embracing it. Rhule says a goal for the Big Red is to become a team to match the difficulty of playing in Memorial Stadium. The Huskers begin the year at home September 5th, hosting Ohio. Fan Day is this weekend, Saturday afternoon, 2 to 3:30 at the Hawks Championship Center. Park officials are winding down the season, with Eugene Mahoney State Park offering trail rides through August 16th and the pool through August 30th. The final day for the floating playground at Louisville State Recreation Area is August 23rd. The spray park at Platte River State Park is weekends only, beginning August 16th. Indian Cave State Park has scheduled its 31st annual Haunted Hollow activities October 9th through the 10th, the 17th, and October 24th. The river stage is at 9.2 feet. From the News Channel Nebraska Newsroom, I'm Dan Swanson.
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13: A dense fog advisory continues. Slight chance for showers today, otherwise a blend of clouds and sun. Highs level off around 88. Winds out of the southwest, 5 to 10 miles per hour. Lows dip down to about 66. Tonight, mainly clear skies. Sunshine mixed with clouds at times. Tomorrow, slight chance for storms. Daytime highs approaching 87. I'm weatherology meteorologist Laura Lockwood on News Channel Nebraska. Currently 69.
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0: The Morton James Public Library here in Nebraska City hosts the Lego Club on the first and third Monday of each month. 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No membership or registration is required. 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

0: The Senate Ag Committee has failed to advance its version of the skinny farm bill in a party-line vote on Thursday. You can read reaction to this story at brownfieldagnews.com. Ag economist Dan O'Brien with Kansas State University says August is a pivotal month for the grain markets.
1: That market moves, when you measure the relative movement in prices coming out of reports, that the August report represents the largest time of market volatility. So we're just on the brink of getting information in. And
0: Vice President of Moving Parts LLC says commodity market will soon get its first official look at the size of the U.S. corn crop. Scott Custard says
2: we're setting ourselves up for probably a 16 billion bushel corn crop. The bean crop is the one that's maybe a little more concerning because we have a tighter balance sheet. The wheat balance sheet is already tight. We're going to be a couple hundred million bushels lower than where we were a year ago.
0: I'm Kellen Havikin for Brownfield.
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0: From the News Channel Nebraska Newsroom, I'm Dan Swanson. Niacore Developments announced an agreement with Lockheed Martin regarding the potential purchase of materials from the proposed Elk Creek facility in southeast Nebraska. A company press release says Niacore expects to produce 100 metric tons of scandium per year. Under the non-binding agreement, Lockheed Martin would purchase up to 15 metric tons. Niacore CEO Mark Smith said the company is proud to be working with a proven name in America's defense and aerospace. He said both companies realize the importance of scandium to defense technology and the need for domestic supply chains. A memorandum of understanding builds on Lockheed Martin's existing program to develop scandium-based aluminum alloy components for modern fighter aircraft. Caden Smart, 20, of Louisville, is charged in Cass County with burglary conspiracy and attempted burglary July 31st. A Cass County Sheriff's Office affidavit says deputies investigated a crash into two storefronts in Louisville. And deputies say Smart and another man rammed the door of a Quick Pick and the front entrance of a Napa store. They were arrested after deputies responded to a report of a pickup truck stopped along Highway 50. Paul Bikirk, 35, of Elmwood, is charged with manufacturing, child abuse, and possession of drug money on July 31st. Sheriff's deputies searched an Elmwood residence and say psilocybin mushrooms and home-grown mushroom kit were seized. Deputies also seized methamphetamine and 15 $100 bills. A bond of $200,000 was set. Misty Little, 51, is charged with theft by receiving stolen property. A Nebraska State Patrol affidavit says a stolen U-Haul transit van hit on an Interstate 80 license plate reader, and the vehicle was found at a Greenwood gas station. The U-Haul had been rented in Belton, Missouri, and was supposed to have been returned by June 9th. A bond of $100,000 was set in Little's case. The Auburn Legion baseball team ended its season Wednesday as Class B runner-up after a 4-0 loss to host Central City. Auburn advanced with a win over Omaha Fusion and held on for a 6-5 triumph over Gana Trucking from Norris Hickman. After a shutout loss to Central City, Auburn defeated Omaha Roncalli 3-2. NCN's Ben Root has more.
1: And in the final game against Central City, Auburn actually out-hit the host team 5-4. They just couldn't bring any of those runners home. Jackson Warner took the loss despite giving up just 2 unearned runs on 1 hit with 2 walks in 3 2/3 innings. And he was 2-for-3 at the plate with a double, while Colbin Peters continued the strong pitching for Central City. He struck out 10 with no walks and allowed the 5 hits in a complete game effort. For NCN Sports, I'm Ben Root.
0: Thank you, Ben. Auburn ends its season with a 23-10 record. As Nebraska gets set to embark on its 2026 season, in head coach Matt Rhule's fourth year, few talking points have generated as much buzz as the Huskers' hard schedule. The Huskers will take on defending national champions in Indiana, travel to Oregon and Iowa, and host Washington and Ohio State, making it one of the hardest schedules in the conference. While at Big Ten Media Days in Chicago, Matt Rhule said the Huskers aren't shying away from the schedule, but embracing it. Rhule says a goal for the Big Red is to become a team to match the difficulty of playing in Memorial Stadium. The Huskers begin the year at home September 5th, hosting Ohio. Fan Day is this weekend, Saturday afternoon, 2 to 3:30 at the Hawks Championship Center. Park officials are winding down the season, with Eugene Mahoney State Park offering trail rides through August 16th and the pool through August 30th. The final day for the floating playground at Louisville State Recreation Area is August 23rd. The spray park at Platte River State Park is weekends only, beginning August 16th. Indian Cave State Park has scheduled its 31st annual Haunted Hollow activities October 9th through the 10th, the 17th, and October 24th. The river stage is at 9.2 feet. From the News Channel Nebraska Newsroom, I'm Dan Swanson.
1: 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Todd Gregory Dorn, age 62, of Cook, Nebraska, passed away Sunday, August 2nd. Funeral services will be held at 10:30 Saturday morning at Grace Lutheran Church in Cook. Burial will follow at the Grace Lutheran Cemetery. Visitation is from 1 till 8 today, with a family greeting friends from 5 till 8 this evening at the funeral home in Syracuse. Memorials may be directed to the family for future designation. Arrangements are being handled by the Fussman Allen Harvey Funeral Home in Syracuse for Todd Gregory Dorn. Randall R. Randy Rucker, age 68, of Syracuse, passed away Tuesday, July 28th at Bryan East Medical Center in Lincoln, surrounded by his loving family. Celebration of Life gathering will be on Sunday starting at 2 in the afternoon at Pin High Clubhouse and Grill, located at Table Creek Golf Course west of Nebraska City. Goody Mortuary Nebraska City is in charge of the arrangements for Randall R. Randy Rucker. Keith G. Weber, age 87, of Cook, passed away Wednesday, August 5th. Funeral services will be held Tuesday morning at 10:30 at the Grace Lutheran Church in Cook. Service will be live-streamed on the Grace Lutheran Facebook page. Visitation will be on Monday from 9 to 8 with a family greeting friends from 5 to 7 at the funeral home in Syracuse. And arrangements are entrusted to the Fussman Allen Harvey Funeral Home in Syracuse for Keith G. Weber. And Claire M. Esser, age 73, of Nebraska City, passed away Saturday morning, August 1st, at St. Mary's Hospital in Nebraska City. Private family graveside services will be held at St. Mary's Cemetery in Nebraska City, where she'll be laid to rest with her parents, Joe and Laura. Goody Mortuary Nebraska City is in charge of the arrangements for Claire M. Esser. For the full funeral list listings and a complete obituary archive, you can head to newschannelnebraska.com.
2: A dense fog advisory continues. Slight chance for showers today, otherwise a blend of clouds and sun. Highs level off around 88, winds out of the southwest, 5 to 10 miles per hour. Lows dip down to about 66. Tonight, mainly clear skies. Sunshine mixed with clouds at times. Tomorrow, slight chance for storms. Daytime highs approaching 87. I'm weatherology meteorologist Laura Lockwood on News Channel Nebraska. Currently 69.
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4: News. I'm CJ Papa. Major roadblock for Todd Blanche, who wants to ditch the interim label and become President Trump's full-time U.S. Attorney General thanks to a decision from a senator from Alaska.
5: Lisa Murkowski says she will oppose Todd Blanche's nomination. Murkowski says, quote, the country needs an attorney general who will check the worst impulses of this administration.
4: Fox's Chandler Painter, A.G. Blanche, can only lose one more senator since Maine's Susan Collins. The senator will vote no against him. President Trump signs a pair of executive orders on birthright tourism and birthright citizenship.
6: We had a very unfortunate decision in the Supreme Court concerning birthright. It was close, but a very, very unfortunate decision. So we're making adjustments.
4: The ACLU says it'll fight it. 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
11: From the News Channel Nebraska newsroom, I'm Dan Swanson. Niacore Developments announced an agreement with Lockheed Martin regarding the potential purchase of materials from the proposed Elk Creek facility in southeast Nebraska. A company press release says Niacore expects to produce 100 metric tons of scandium per year. Under the non-binding agreement, Lockheed Martin would purchase up to 15 metric tons. Niacore CEO Mark Smith said the company is proud to be working with a proven name in America's defense and aerospace. He said both companies realize the importance of scandium to defense technology and the need for domestic supply chains. A memorandum of understanding builds on Lockheed Martin's existing program to develop scandium-based aluminum alloy components for modern fighter aircraft. Caden Smart, 20, of Louisville, is charged in Cass County with burglary, conspiracy, and attempted burglary July 31st. A Cass County Sheriff's Office affidavit says deputies investigated a crash into two storefronts in Louisville. And deputies say Smart and another man rammed the door of a Quick Pick and the front entrance of a Napa store. They were arrested after deputies responded to a report of a pickup truck stopped along Highway 50. Paul Bykirk, 35, of Elmwood, is charged with manufacturing, child abuse, and possession of drug money on July 31st. Sheriff's deputies searched an Elmwood residence and say psilocybin mushrooms and home-grown mushroom kit were seized. Deputies also seized methamphetamine and 15 $100 bills. A bond of $200,000 was set. Misty Little, 51, is charged with theft by receiving stolen property. A Nebraska State Patrol affidavit says a stolen U-Haul transit van hit on an Interstate 80 license plate reader, and the vehicle was found at a Greenwood gas station. The U-Haul had been rented in Belton, Missouri, and was supposed to have been returned by June 9th. A bond of $100,000 was set in Little's case. The Auburn Legion baseball team ended its season Wednesday as Class B runner-up after a 4-0 loss to host Central City. Auburn advanced with a win over Omaha Fusion and held on for a 6-5 triumph over Gana Trucking from Norris Hickman. After a shutout loss to Central City, Auburn defeated Omaha Roncalli 3-2. NCN's Ben Root has more.
2: And in the final game against Central City, Auburn actually out-hit the host team 5-4. They just couldn't bring any of those runners home. Jackson Warner took the loss despite giving up just two unearned runs on one hit with two walks in 3 2/3 innings. And he was 2-for-3 at the plate with a double, while Colbin Peters continued the strong pitching for Central City. He struck out 10 with no walks and allowed the five hits in a complete game effort. For NCN Sports, I'm Ben Root.
11: Thank you, Ben. Auburn ends its season with a 23-10 record. As Nebraska gets set to embark on its 2026 season, in head coach Matt Rhule's fourth year, few talking points have generated as much buzz as the Huskers' hard schedule. The Huskers will take on defending national champions in Indiana, travel to Oregon and Iowa, and host Washington and Ohio State, making it one of the hardest schedules in the conference. While at Big Ten Media Days in Chicago, Matt Rhule said the Huskers aren't shying away from the schedule, but embracing it. Rhule says a goal for the Big Red is to become a team to match the difficulty of playing in Memorial Stadium. The Huskers begin the year at home September 5th, hosting Ohio. Fan Day is this weekend, Saturday afternoon, 2 to 3:30 at the Hawks Championship Center. Park officials are winding down the season, with Eugene Mahoney State Park offering trail rides through August 16th and the pool through August 30th. The final day for the floating playground at Louisville State Recreation Area is August 23rd. The spray park at Platte River State Park is weekends only, beginning August 16th. Indian Cave State Park has scheduled its 31st annual Haunted Hollow activities October 9th through the 10th, the 17th, and October 24th. The River Stage is at 9.2 feet. From the News Channel Nebraska Newsroom, I'm Dan Swanson.
3: News Channel Nebraska AccuWeather.
12: A dense fog advisory remains in effect. Sunshine mixed with clouds at times today, with a slight chance of rain showers. High temperatures reach up to 88. Southwesterly winds 8 to 15 miles per hour. Lows around 66 tonight, mainly clear skies. Sunshine mixed with clouds at times tomorrow. Slight chance for storms. Highs level off around 87. I'm weatherology meteorologist Laura Lockwood on News Channel Nebraska. Right now, 70.
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0: This Look at Your Community Notebook is thanks to Ambassador Health, your local family-owned leader in post-hospital rehabilitation and long-term care. 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

0: Hot weather continues on, largely centered on the plains. Some sections of the southwestern Corn Belt over the rest of the heartland. Seasonal temperatures, higher humidity, no shortage of shower thunderstorm activity through early next week. Good Friday morning, everyone. It's agriculture meteorologist Greg Solier. We're back in with your ag weather today right here on Brownfield Ag News. Outside of a couple spotty, pesky showers in the Lower Lakes region and southward into sections of the Ohio Valley yesterday afternoon, but the morning fraught with a scattering of showers and thunderstorms with a little more meat and potatoes over some sections of the central Corn Belt. Pretty decent day's worth of weather across a wide and expansive area of the complex. Temperatures relatively comfortable. Humidity still up and elevated and off and running this morning with the next in a series of waffling frontal boundaries making their way across sections of the northern plains, upper Midwest, and another boundary from the central Great Lakes region back into the central plains. Each one to generate additional clusters of scattered shower and thunderstorm activity, more prevalent during the overnight into the early to mid-morning and back into the warmth of the afternoon and evening hours. That'll be pretty much the story for the day-to-day, extending from parts of the southern plains, northeast across the heart of the southern through eastern Corn Belt areas. So some additional moisture and still some lingering dry, drought-ridden areas of that particular part of the complex. Otherwise, scattered showers and thunderstorms back into play where more rain is needed across parts of the northern and western Corn Belt areas. North and west of Des Moines, no more rain needed across much of Missouri. Still needed across the remainder of Wisconsin and in through Michigan. There lies the next frontal boundary on the move, and with it, scattered clusters of showers and thunderstorms in the next 24 to 36 hours. They'll wind their way through the Lower Lakes region, and once again these frontal boundaries coming in contact with warming up aloft, the warm to hot ridge, if you will, over the middle part of the country. It's eastern flank, and not much opportunity to make any significant penetration on southward, although more delightful air mass will be shaping up with time over the upper Midwest, northern Great Lakes region, upper 70s and lower 80s there, mid 80s to low 90s over the rest of the Corn Belt, except upper 80s to mid 90s expected over some southern and southwest western sections. And boy, the triple digit stuff continues on in that hot and capped and atmosphere that continues to be that of a heat wave weather pattern in through some parts of the plains, southward in through Oklahoma, areas of the high plains, back west of the desert southwest, extending all the way back into the Pacific Northwest, 95 to 105, some spots to 115 to almost 120 in through the desert southwest. And so it goes. Daily outbreaks of scattered showers and thunderstorms continue on. Some indication of a wetter trend over the middle and late portions of next week across much of the plains, the southwest, and the heart of the Corn Belt, and a cooler weather pattern maybe in its midst here across the heartland over the second half of August. I'm Greg Soldier with your Ag Weather Today.
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0: The Senate Ag Committee has failed to advance its version of the skinny farm bill. Hello, I'm Kellen Havikin with the latest agribusiness news on Brownfield. It's the 100th anniversary of Pioneer. This 100-year milestone wouldn't be possible without farmers, Pioneer reps, and employees. James Glick with the Plant-Based Products Council says while provisions within the nutrition title were the sticking point, there was plenty of bipartisan support.
1: And I think that was the spirit that we've often seen farm bills written in. So I thought that was very encouraging. The final vote clearly, left something to be desired, at least in the near term. But it does sound like there's a lot of will on both sides to find a bill that they can agree on and move it forward.
0: Nebraska farmer Logan Bredemeyer says it's hard to stay engaged when the process has drug on this long.
2: Pull your heads out and figure it out. That's the very, PG and short and sweet way to word it.
0: An ag economist says August is a pivotal month for the grain markets. Dan O'Brien with K-State University says next week's supply and demand report could set the stage.
3: That market moves, when you measure the relative movement in prices coming out of reports at the August report, represents the largest time of market volatility. So we're just on the brink of getting information in. And
0: the vice president of Nebraska-based Moving Parts LLC says the commodity market will soon get its first official look at the size of the U.S. corn crop. Scott Custard says he expects the next report to show lower production.
4: We're setting ourselves up for probably a 16 billion bushel corn crop. The bean crop is the one that's maybe a little more concerning because we have a tighter balance sheet. The wheat balance sheet is already tight. We're going to be a couple hundred million bushels lower than where we were a year ago.
0: He tells Brownfield.
4: They've changed their methodology up about 5 years ago. They don't have any boots on the ground for this coming WASD. It's more computer and model based. That first big boots on the ground will come in September.
0: A fire at a processing plant in northeast Iowa is expected to reduce kosher beef production by more than 10%. Robbie Moshe Elefant is the CEO of OU Kosher, the largest certification agency in the world. He says extensive damage to AgriStar meat and poultry in Postville will keep the facility offline for an unknown length of time.
5: And that's a hole that really needs to be filled. And because kosher slaughter is so very unique, it's not something like where they could go down the block or go somewhere else and get product from there.
0: He tells Brownfield other kosher facilities should be able to pick up the slack for poultry.
5: The issue that really is of greater concern is beef. There are not that many slaughterhouses in the United States that are killing kosher beef.
0: I'm Kellen Havikin for Brownfield.
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10: Sunshine mixed with clouds at times, with fog and spots early today, with a slight chance of thunderstorms. High temperatures reach up to 88. Southwest winds, 8 to 15 miles per hour. Tonight, lows dip down to about 66. A mix of clouds and sun tomorrow. Slight chance of thunderstorms. Daytime highs approaching 87. Partly cloudy and dry Sunday and Monday with highs in the low 90s. I'm weatherology meteorologist Laura Lockwood on News Channel Nebraska. Right now, 70.
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honey, I know I've said it too many times before. I said I'd never say it again. I guess I shouldn't say anything at all, since you're supposed to belong to him. But I just can't let you go without telling you just how much I love you.

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3: Friends, this is Tex Ritter with a strange story about a soldier boy and a deck of cards. During the North African campaign, a bunch of soldier boys had been on a long hike, and they arrived in a little town called Casino. The next morning, being Sunday, several of the boys went to church. A sergeant commanded the boys in church, and after the chaplain had read the prayer, the text was taken up next. Those of the boys who had a prayer book took them out, but this one boy only had a deck of cards, and so he spread them out. The sergeant saw the cards and said, "Soldier, put away those cards." After the services were over, the soldier was taken prisoner and brought before the provost marshal. The marshal said, "Sergeant, why have you brought this man here?" "For playing cards in church, sir." "And what have you to say for yourself, son?" "Much, sir," replied the soldier. The marshal said, "I hope so, for if not, I shall punish you more than any man was ever punished." The soldier said, "Sir, I have been on a march for about 6 days, and I had neither Bible nor prayer book, but I hope to satisfy you, sir, with the purity of my intentions." With that, the boy started his story. "You see, sir, when I look at the ace, it reminds me that there is but one God. And the deuce reminds me that the Bible is divided into two parts, the Old and the New Testament. And when I see the tree, I think of the Father, the Son, and the Holy Ghost. When I see the four, I think of the four evangelists who preached the gospel. There was Matthew, Mark, Luke, and John. And when I see the five, it reminds me of the five wise virgins who trimmed their lamps. There's 10 of them. 5 were wise and were saved. 5 were foolish and were shut out. And when I see the 6, it reminds me that in 6 days God made this great heaven and earth. When I see the 7, it reminds me that on the 7th day God rested from his great work. And when I see the 8, I think of the 8 righteous persons God saved when he destroyed this earth. It was Noah, his wife, their 3 sons, and their wives. And when I see the 9, I think of the lepers our Savior cleansed. And 9 of the 10 didn't even thank him. When I see the 10, I think of the 10 commandments God handed down to Moses on a table of stone. When I see the king, it reminds me there is but one king of heaven, God Almighty. And when I see the queen, I think of the blessed Virgin Mary, who is queen of heaven. And the jack, or knave, is the devil. When I count the numbers of spots on a deck of cards, I find 365, the number of days in a year. There's 52 cards, the number of weeks in a year. There's 4 suits, the number of weeks in a month. There's 12 picture cards, the number of months in a year. There's 13 tricks, the number of weeks in a quarter. So you see, sir, my pack of cards serve me as a Bible, almanac, and prayer book. And friends, I know this story is true because I knew that soldier.
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2: News. I'm Therese Crowley. President Trump says he's getting personally involved in Iran talks to reopen the Strait of Hormuz.
3: I think we're doing very well. I just, you know, I'm involved in the negotiation. I think we're doing fine. It could be soon.
2: But the Senate confirmation of Todd Blanche for Attorney General is out of his hands. As a second swing Republican, Lisa Murkowski says she's a no. Joining Maine's Susan Collins, Senator Mitch McConnell is out on medical. And one more no tanks the nomination. The president signed an executive order to end birth tourism. Policy advisor Stephen Miller tells Fox it's visa fraud.
4: No one in the world is any more allowed to obtain a visa for this fraudulent purpose.
2: And the July jobs report, 23,000 jobs lost, unemployment rate of 4.1%. Markets like it, betting the Fed will not raise interest rates. 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
9: From the News Channel Nebraska newsroom, I'm Dan Swanson. Niacore Developments announced an agreement with Lockheed Martin regarding the potential purchase of materials from the proposed Elk Creek facility in southeast Nebraska. A company press release says Niacore expects to produce 100 metric tons of scandium per year. Under the non-binding agreement, Lockheed Martin would purchase up to 15 metric tons. Niacore CEO Mark Smith said the company is proud to be working with a proven name in America's defense and aerospace. He said both companies realize the importance of scandium to defense technology and the need for domestic supply chains. A memorandum of understanding builds on Lockheed Martin's existing program to develop scandium-based aluminum alloy components for modern fighter aircraft. Caden Smart, 20, of Louisville, is charged in Cass County with burglary, conspiracy, and attempted burglary July 31st. A Cass County Sheriff's Office affidavit says deputies investigated a crash into two storefronts in Louisville. And deputies say Smart and another man rammed the door of a Quick Pick and the front entrance of a Napa store. They were arrested after deputies responded to a report of a pickup truck stopped along Highway 50. Paul Bykirk, 35, of Elmwood, is charged with manufacturing, child abuse, and possession of drug money on July 31st. Sheriff's deputies searched an Elmwood residence and say psilocybin mushrooms and homegrown mushroom kit were seized. Deputies also seized methamphetamine and 15 $100 bills. A bond of $200,000 was set. Misty Little, 51, is charged with theft by receiving stolen property. A Nebraska State Patrol affidavit says a stolen U-Haul transit van hit on an Interstate 80 license plate reader, and the vehicle was found at a Greenwood gas station. The U-Haul had been rented in Belton, Missouri, and was supposed to have been returned by June 9th. A bond of $100,000 was set in Little's case. The Auburn Legion baseball team ended its season Wednesday as Class B runner-up after a 4-0 loss to host Central City. Auburn advanced with a win over Omaha Fusion and held on for a 6-5 triumph over Gana Trucking from Norris Hickman. After a shutout loss to Central City, Auburn defeated Omaha Roncalli 3-2. NCN's Ben Root has more.
10: And in the final game against Central City, Auburn actually out-hit the host team 5-4. They just couldn't bring any of those runners home. Jackson Warner took the loss despite giving up just two unearned runs on one hit with two walks in 3 2/3 innings. And he was 2-for-3 at the plate with a double, while Colbin Peters continued the strong pitching for Central City. He struck out 10 with no walks and allowed the five hits in a complete game effort. For NCN Sports, I'm Ben Root.
9: Thank you, Ben. Auburn ends its season with a 23-10 record. As Nebraska gets set to embark on its 2026 season, in head coach Matt Rhule's fourth year, few talking points have generated as much buzz as the Huskers' hard schedule. The Huskers will take on defending national champions in Indiana, travel to Oregon and Iowa, and host Washington and Ohio State, making it one of the hardest schedules in the conference. While at Big Ten Media Days in Chicago, Matt Rhule said the Huskers aren't shying away from the schedule, but embracing it. Rhule says a goal for the Big Red is to become a team to match the difficulty of playing in Memorial Stadium. The Huskers begin the year at home September 5th, hosting Ohio. Fan Day is this weekend, Saturday afternoon, 2 to 3:30 at the Hawks Championship Center. Park officials are winding down the season, with Eugene Mahoney State Park offering trail rides through August 16th and the pool through August 30th. The final day for the floating playground at Lewisville State Recreation Area is August 23rd. The spray park at Platte River State Park is weekends only, beginning August 16th. Indian Cave State Park has scheduled its 31st annual Haunted Hollow activities October 9th through the 10th, the 17th, and October 24th. The River Stage is at 9.2 feet. From the News Channel Nebraska Newsroom, I'm Dan Swanson.
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12: Sunshine mixed with clouds at times, with fog and spots early today, with a slight chance of thunderstorms. High temperatures reach up to 88. Southwest winds 8 to 15 miles per hour. Tonight, lows dip down to about 66. A mix of clouds and sun tomorrow. Slight chance of thunderstorms. Daytime highs approaching 87. Partly cloudy and dry Sunday and Monday, with highs in the low 90s. I'm weatherology meteorologist Laura Lockwood on News Channel Nebraska. Currently, it's 71 degrees.
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1: Rumors out there of more purchases from China. You're listening to the American Ag Network. Good morning. I'm Susan Littlefield. Asian trade sources do say that China's Sinograin booked another 10 to 15 cargoes of U.S. beans yesterday, with 10 expected for October-November shipment. Chinese purchases have totaled around 2 million metric tons in the last few weeks alone. Ukraine carried out long-range drone attacks on major Russian oil refiners more than 800 miles from the front line, while also targeting multiple vessels in the Black Sea. Russia's attacks have become increasingly deadly to civilians, and a missile strike killing 17 people earlier this week. UN's food price index in July was an average of 131.1 points. That's higher than the previous month and the highest since January of 23. They cited higher global wheat prices were the main culprit. We'll come back to see where the numbers are going to trade for this Friday. Listening to the American Ag Network.
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1: September corn 3¾ higher, 442¾. December 465½ up 3½. September beans 1162 up 2. And November 1179¾ up 2. Soybean meal September 310.80 down 80. Oil September 68 even up 26. October sits 67.75 up 21. Chicago wheat September 636¼ up 5. Kansas City, September, 707¾ up 8, as Minneapolis, September, at 677 is up 6. To the livestock, where August live cattle back in the green, 232.15 up 92, October, 226.20 up 127, August feeders, 350.40 up 235, September, 243.55 up 197. August lean hogs, 95.47 drops 2. As the October contract down 25, 81.47. That's a look to the markets. 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

0: 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I'm John Perkins with a Brownfield Market Update. 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Cash hogs are expected to open steady to a dollar lower today as most buyers have the need of near-term numbers in hand. Business was probably also going to see some pressure from the lack of wholesale demand this week. Pork was $1.79 lower Thursday at $99.26. The estimated hog slaughter of 482,000 head was up 7,000 on the week and about 23,000 on the year. Box beef was lower, was mixed. Choices down $4.11 at $3.63.86. Select beef is up $1.72 at $3.49.78. In Chicago, September soybeans are up 2.5. September corn's 3.75 higher. September wheat in Chicago is up 10.5. And overall, there really just seems to be some short covering support here at the end of the week. Demand is a positive for both corn and soybeans. China bought 238,000 tons of new crop U.S. soybeans out of the open. Mexico purchased more than 286,000 tons of U.S. corn. Most of that's for delivery the marketing year after next. U.S. crop weather looks generally favorable with the trade waiting for the USDA's updated production numbers on the 12th. And as for wheat, it's watching spring wheat harvest and weather ahead of winter wheat planting as the winter wheat harvest wraps up. Live and feeder cattle are supported by technical buying and the higher direct trade we have seen this week. October live's up 117 at 226.10. December's 97 higher at 225.35. September feeders are up 340 at 344.97. And on spread trade and pork, October hogs are steady at 81.72. December's down 5 at 73.17. 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Brownfield.
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5: Where Nebraska comes to cheer.
6: Sunshine mixed with clouds at times, with fog and spots early today, with a slight chance of thunderstorms. High temperatures reach up to 88. Southwest winds 8 to 15 miles per hour. Tonight, lows dip down to about 66. A mix of clouds and sun tomorrow. Slight chance of thunderstorms. Daytime highs approaching 87. Partly cloudy and dry Sunday and Monday, with highs in the low 90s. I'm weatherology meteorologist Laura Lockwood on News Channel Nebraska. Currently, it's 71 degrees.
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3: News, I'm CJ Papa. The July jobs report measures the number of jobs created, but that was not the case. Lauren Simonetti of the Fox Business Network.
4: Negative 23,000. Unemployment rate drops in July to 4.1% from 4.2%.
3: White House Economic Advisor Kevin Hassett talking to Fox.
5: The weakness in this number were really just two things, government workers and a sort of rebound from all the employment we got from the World Cup, because the World Cup was ending.
3: Bryce Bott in the report, manufacturing, created more than 5,000 jobs. Alaska Senator Alicia Murkowski saying earlier she is not backing acting U.S. Attorney General Todd Blanche if there's a vote to confirm him full-time, joining Maine Senator Susan Collins. If he loses one more senator, he will not be confirmed. 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
10: From the News Channel Nebraska Newsroom, I'm Dan Swanson. The Richardson County Sheriff's Office served a search warrant in Schubert and seized illegal drugs and a firearm. A press release says the Nebraska State Patrol took the sole occupant, Max W. Schaefer IV, into custody, and the residence was searched. The sheriff says deputies recovered evidence related to an assault investigation, including the alleged weapon used in the incident. Schaefer, 38, is charged with the assault on August 5th. Robert Moyer was transported to a hospital for injuries he claims were suffered in an attack with a small bat. Lonnie Sterling, 60, of Nebraska City, is charged with possession on August 3rd. A police affidavit says Sterling presented methamphetamine from his person after a traffic stop. Chase Borrego, 33, of Nebraska City, is charged with possession July 25th. A police affidavit says methamphetamine and codeine were found in a backpack. The state has issued a health alert at Kirkman's Cove Lake in Richardson County for harmful algae blooms. Samples taken earlier this week measure above the threshold for a toxin released by certain strains of blue-green algae. Recreational boating and fishing are permitted, but the public is advised to avoid contact with the water. Pets should not be allowed in the water. The Cass County Fair continues today with the Goat Costume Contest, Edible Bugs, Pedal Pulls, and Barrel Racing. Saturday events include the Cupcake Contest, a 6 p.m. parade, Tough Trucks, and Piano Show. It's Fan Day Saturday for Nebraska football. The Hawks Championship Center will welcome fans at the northeast corner of the stadium from 2 to 3:30 p.m. The Food and Drug Administration has approved a new kind of flu vaccine for older people, the first made with the same mRNA technology that was key to ending the COVID-19 pandemic. The river stage is at 8.8 feet. From the News Channel Nebraska Newsroom, I'm Dan Swanson.
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12: Sunshine mixed with clouds at times, with fog and spots early today, with a slight chance of thunderstorms. High temperatures reach up to 88. Southwest winds 8 to 15 miles per hour. Tonight, lows dip down to about 66. A mix of clouds and sun tomorrow. Slight chance of thunderstorms. Daytime highs approaching 87. Partly cloudy and dry Sunday and Monday with highs in the low 90s. I'm weatherology meteorologist Laura Lockwood on News Channel Nebraska. Right now, it's 73 degrees.
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0: 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I'm John Perkins with a Brownfield Market Update. 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Soybeans and corn are both up with a higher move in crude oil. September beans are 1 1/4 higher at 11.61 and a quarter. November's up a penny and a quarter at 11.79. September corn is 3 higher at 4.42 and a quarter. December's up 3 at 4.65. Live and feeder cattle have turned lower, unable to follow through on their early gains. October live's down $1.27 at $223.65, and December's down $1.97 at $222.40. September feeders are 45 lower at $341.25. And nearby hogs are higher, deferred months are lower as traders adjust spreads. October's up 15 at $81.87. December's a dime higher at $73.32. John Perkins, Brownfield.
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2: AccuWeather. Slight chance for storms today, otherwise mainly sunny skies. Eyes level off around 88. Southwest winds 8 to 15 miles per hour. Mainly clear skies again tonight, 66. A blend of clouds and sun tomorrow. Slight chance for storms. High temperatures reach up to 87. Partly cloudy and dry Sunday and Monday with highs in the low 90s. I'm weatherology meteorologist Laura Lockwood on News Channel Nebraska. Currently 73.
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3: Hello, everyone. This is your Action News reporter with all the news that is news across the nation on the scene at the supermarket. There seems to have been some disturbance here. Pardon me, sir. Did you see what happened?
4: Yeah, I did. I was standing over by the tomatoes, and here he come, running through the pole beans, through the fruits and vegetables, naked as a jaybird. And I hollered over to Ethel. I said, "Don't look, Ethel!" And it's too late. She'd already been incensed.
5: He comes.

0: This is your Action News reporter once again, and we're here at the gas station. Pardon me, sir, did you see what happened?
1: Yeah, I was just in here getting my tires checked, and he just appeared out of the track. Come streaking around the grease right there. Didn't have nothing on but a smile. I looked in there, and Ethel was getting her cold drink. I hollered, "Don't look, Ethel!" And it's too late. She'd already been mooned. Flashed right there in front of the shop. So.
2: He ain't rude.
1: Boogity, boogity.
2: He ain't rude.

0: Once again, your Action News reporter in the booth at the gym covering the disturbance at the basketball playoff. Pardon me, sir. Did you see what happened?
1: Yeah, deep. Hey, Tom, I was just going down there to get Ethel a snow cone. Here it come, right out of the cheap seats. Dribbling. Right down the middle of the court. Didn't have on nothing but his PS. Made a hook shot and got out through the concession stand. I hollered up at Ethel. I said, "Don't look, Ethel!" It was too late. She'd already got a free shot. Grandstand. Right there in front of the home team.

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2: News. I'm Therese Crowley. High drama in D.C. A federal appeals court blocks President Trump's $400 million White House ballroom with construction well underway. The order paused for 14 days to allow a Trump appeal to the U.S. Supreme Court. While the Senate confirmation of Todd Blanche for Attorney General may have been saved by Senator Bill Cassidy announcing Blanche is the right man for the job, he's a yes. After a second swing, Republican Lisa Murkowski joined May and Susan Collins as no votes. The July jobs report, 23,000 jobs lost, reflecting the World Cup jobs ending. Markets like it, betting the Fed will not raise interest rates. The president's economic director, Kevin Hassett.
3: If you throw out the World Cup and the government workers, we actually had a number that was about plus 100,000, which is about what we expected, given that the unemployment rate went down and there's so many other factors.
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12: Slight chance for storms today. Otherwise, mainly sunny skies. Highs level off around 88. Southwest winds 8 to 15 miles per hour. Mainly clear skies again tonight, 66. A blend of clouds and sun tomorrow. Slight chance for storms. High temperatures reach up to 87. Partly cloudy and dry Sunday and Monday with highs in the low 90s. I'm weatherology meteorologist Laura Lockwood on News Channel Nebraska. Currently, it's 77 degrees.
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0: A cold front has entered the western Midwest, leading to scattered showers and storms in the eastern Dakotas, Minnesota, northern Iowa, and Wisconsin. Good morning. You're listening to the American Ag Network. I'm Susan Littlefield. Time to take a look at the ag weather. As we kick it off, as always, in the northern plains, there's a brief break in the heat earlier this week, but temperatures are set to rise again this weekend, and that's going to move into next week. Showers and storms will be spotty through the weekend, mainly targeting the Dakotas. Precipitation deficits remain high, and more rain is needed for reproductive to filling crops. The storm track will continue to favor the northern plains next week, with a stronger system moving through Thursday and Friday. In the central southern plains, the central plains will have most of the rain this week, while the southern plains have been on the drier side, though next week they say storms will continue to favor the central plains. But monsoonal moisture from the desert southwest could nudge into West Texas at times. Rains may come just in time to benefit reproductive corn in some of the northern areas, but it may be too late in the south. Early harvest will start, they say, end of month. For the Midwest, some slight relief in the recent heat will continue through the end of the week behind a slow-moving cold front that's set to move into the Ohio Valley today. This week's milder air and the recent rainfall will bring improving conditions for some. And when we come back, we'll look at some market numbers. This is the American Ag Network.
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0: September corn 2.25 higher, 441.25. December 464 up 2. September beans 1160.75 up 3/4. And November up 3/4, 1178.5. August live cattle 231.60 up 37. October 225.50 up 57. August feeders 350.47 up 242. September 344.32 up 275. August lean hogs drop 15 at 95.35. 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
4: 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Nebraska City Board of Public Works is having a meeting at 8:15 Tuesday, August 18th at the Utilities Office at 100 Central Avenue. 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
6: Yeah, Breaker 19, this here's a rubber duck. You got a copy on me, Big Ben, come on. Yeah, 10-4, Big Ben, for sure, for sure. By golly, it's clean, clear to Flagtown, come on. Yeah, it's a big 10-4 there, Big Ben. Yeah, we definitely got the front door, good buddy. Mercy sakes alive, looks like we got us a convoy.
7: It was the dark of the moon on the 6th of June in a

0: Do a 10-4, about 5 miles or so. 10, roger, them hogs is getting intense up here.
1: By the time we got into Tulsa Town, we had 85 trucks in all. But they's a roadblock up on the Cloverleaf, and them bears was wall to wall. Yeah, them Smokies as thick as bugs on a bumper. They even had a bear in the air. I says, calling all trucks, this here's the duck. We have

0: Big Ben. 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You're still too close. Yeah, them hulk is starting to close up my sinuses. Mercy sakes, you better back off another 10.
1: Well, we rolled up Interstate 44 like a rocket sled on rails. We tore up all of our swindle sheets and left them setting on the scales. By the time we hit that shy town, them bears was getting smart. They'd brought up some reinforcements from the Illinois National Guard. There's armored cars and tanks and jeeps and rigs of every size. Yeah, them chicken coops was full of bears and choppers filled the skies. Well, we shot the line, we went for broke with 1,000 screaming trucks and 11 long-haired friends of Jesus in a chartreuse microbus.
0: Here, rubber duck to Sodbuster. Come on there, yeah. 10-4, Sodbuster. Listen, you want to put that microbus in behind that suicide jockey? Yeah, he's hauling dynamite and he needs all the help he can get.
1: Well, we laid a strip for the Jersey Shore and prepared to cross the line. I could see the bridge was lined with bears, but it didn't have a doggone dime. I says, Pigpen, this here's a rubber duck. We just ain't gonna pay no toll. So we crashed the gate doing 90.

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0: 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Cattle and hogs are mixed. I'm John Perkins with a Brownfield Market Update. 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Soybeans and corn are both up on short covering and a higher moving crude oil back above 78. September beans are two higher at 11.62 and a quarter. November's up two at 11.79 and three quarters. September corn's three higher at 4.42 and a quarter. December's up three at 4.65. Live cattle are down and feeders are mixed, kind of consolidating here at the end of the week. Most active October lives down $1.32 at $2.2360. The exception, September feeders are up 45 at $3.4202. And hogs are mixed, adjusting spreads. October lean is up 37 at $82.10. December's 22 higher at $73.45. John Perkins, Brownfield.
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3: AccuWeather. Slight chance for storms today. Otherwise, mainly sunny skies. Highs level off around 88. Southwest winds 8 to 15 miles per hour. Mainly clear skies again tonight, 66. A blend of clouds and sun tomorrow. Slight chance for storms. High temperatures reach up to 87. Partly cloudy and dry Sunday and Monday with highs in the low 90s. I'm weatherology meteorologist Laura Lockwood on News Channel Nebraska. Currently, it's 79 degrees.
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2: News, I'm Gianna Gelosi. Will Acting Attorney General Todd Blanche be able to drop acting from his title? That's looking more likely after Louisiana Senator Bill Cassidy voiced his support this morning.
3: As I always say, it's about the math. Once we learned here that Susan Collins a couple of days ago was a no and Lisa Murkowski was a no, it was down to one more Republican senator. Now, Mitch McConnell, the former Senate Majority Leader, he appears back in Washington right now, but he is not voting. It's up to Bill Cassidy.
2: It's Fox's Chad Pergram. Fewer Americans found work last month.
4: Employers cut 23,000 jobs last month, and the Labor Department says more Americans dropped out of the labor market. Still, National Economic Council Director Kevin Hassett attributes the job cuts to seasonal trends like the end of temporary World Cup workers in the hospitality industry and local school districts delaying the end of the school year.
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12: From the News Channel Nebraska newsroom, I'm Dan Swanson. The Richardson County Sheriff's Office served a search warrant in Schubert and seized illegal drugs and a firearm. A press release says the Nebraska State Patrol took the sole occupant, Max W. Schaefer IV, into custody and the residence was searched. The sheriff says deputies recovered evidence related to an assault investigation, including the alleged weapon used in the incident. Schaefer, 38, is charged with the assault on August 5th. Robert Moyer was transported to a hospital for injuries he claims were suffered in an attack with a small bat. Lonnie Sterling, 60, of Nebraska City, is charged with possession on August 3rd. A police affidavit says Sterling presented methamphetamine from his person after a traffic stop. Chase Borrego, 33, of Nebraska City, is charged with possession July 25th. A police affidavit says methamphetamine and codeine were found in a backpack. The state has issued a health alert at Kirkman's Cove Lake in Richardson County for harmful algae blooms. Samples taken earlier this week measure above the threshold for a toxin released by certain strains of blue-green algae. Recreational boating and fishing are permitted, but the public is advised to avoid contact with the water. Pets should not be allowed in the water. Niacore Developments announced an agreement with Lockheed Martin regarding the potential purchase of materials from the proposed Elk Creek facility in southeast Nebraska. A company press release says Niacore expects to produce 100 metric tons of scandium per year. Under the non-binding agreement, Lockheed Martin would purchase up to 15 metric tons. Niacore CEO Mark Smith said the company is proud to be working with a proven name in America's defense and aerospace. He said both companies realize the importance of scandium to defense technology and the need for domestic supply chains. A memorandum of understanding builds on Lockheed Martin's existing program to develop scandium-based aluminum alloy components for modern fighter aircraft. The Auburn Legion baseball team ended its season Wednesday as Class B runner-up after a 4-0 loss to host Central City. Auburn advanced with a win over Omaha Fusion and held on for a 6-5 triumph over Gana Trekking from Norris Hickman. After a shutout loss to Central City, Auburn defeated Omaha Roncalli 3-2. NCN's Ben Root has more.
13: And in the final game against Central City, Auburn actually out-hit the host team 5-4. They just couldn't bring any of those runners home. Jackson Warner took the loss despite giving up just two unearned runs on one hit with two walks in 3 2/3 innings. And he was 2-for-3 at the plate with a double, while Colbin Peters continued the strong pitching for Central City. He struck out 10 with no walks and allowed the five hits in a complete game effort. For NCN Sports, I'm Ben Root.
12: Thank you, Ben. Auburn ends its season with a 23-10 record. As Nebraska gets set to embark on its 2026 season, in head coach Matt Rhule's fourth year, few talking points have generated as much buzz as the Huskers' hard schedule. The Huskers will take on defending national champions in Indiana, travel to Oregon and Iowa, and host Washington and Ohio State, making it one of the hardest schedules in the conference. While at Big Ten Media Days in Chicago, Matt Rhule said the Huskers aren't shying away from the schedule, but embracing it. Rhule says a goal for the Big Red is to become a team to match the difficulty of playing in Memorial Stadium. The Huskers begin the year at home September 5th, hosting Ohio. Fan Day is this weekend, Saturday afternoon, 2 to 3:30 at the Hawks Championship Center. Park officials are winding down the season, with Eugene Mahoney State Park offering trail rides through August 16th and the pool through August 30th. The final day for the floating playground at Louisville State Recreation Area is August 23rd. The spray park at Platte River State Park is weekends only, beginning August 16th. Indian Cave State Park has scheduled its 31st annual Haunted Hollow activities October 9th through the 10th, the 17th, and October 24th. The river stage is at 8.8 feet. From the News Channel Nebraska Newsroom, I'm Dan Swanson.
13: Thank you, Dan. Dan Swanson there in our award-winning News Channel Nebraska Newsroom. 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Todd Gregory Dorn, age 62, of Cook, Nebraska, passed away Sunday, August 2nd. Funeral services will be held at 10:30 Saturday morning at Grace Lutheran Church in Cook. Burial will follow at the Grace Lutheran Cemetery. Visitation is from 1 till 8 today, with a family greeting friends from 5 till 8 this evening at the funeral home in Syracuse. Memorials may be directed to the family for future designation. Arrangements are being handled by the Fusselman Allen Harvey Funeral Home in Syracuse for Todd Gregory Dorn. Randall R. Randy Rucker, age 68, of Syracuse, passed away Tuesday, July 28th at Bryan East Medical Center in Lincoln, surrounded by his loving family. Celebration of Life Gathering will be on Sunday starting at 2 in the afternoon at Pin High Clubhouse and Grill, located at Table Creek Golf Course west of Nebraska City. Goody Mortuary Nebraska City is in charge of the arrangements for Randall R. Randy Rucker. Keith G. Weber, age 87, of Cook, passed away Wednesday, August 5th. Funeral services will be held Tuesday morning at 10:30 at the Grace Lutheran Church in Cook. Service will be live-streamed on the Grace Lutheran Facebook page. Visitation will be on Monday from 9 to 8 with a family greeting friends from 5 to 7 at the funeral home in Syracuse. And arrangements are entrusted to the Fusselman Allen Harvey Funeral Home in Syracuse for Keith G. Weber. And Claire M. Esser, age 73, of Nebraska City, passed away Saturday morning, August 1st, at St. Mary's Hospital in Nebraska City. Private family graveside services will be held at St. Mary's Cemetery in Nebraska City, where she'll be laid to rest with her parents, Joe and Laura. Goody Mortuary Nebraska City is in charge of the arrangements for Claire M. Esser. For the full funeral list listings and a complete obituary archive, you can head to newschannelnebraska.com.
14: Slight chance for storms this afternoon. Otherwise, lots of sunshine. Highs level off around 88. Winds out of the southwest, 8 to 15 miles per hour. Mainly clear skies again tonight. Lows level off around 66. Partly cloudy skies tomorrow. Slight chance of thunderstorms. Highs level off around 87. A mix of clouds and sunshine and dry Sunday and Monday, with highs in the low 90s. I'm weatherology meteorologist Laura Lockwood on News Channel Nebraska. Currently 79.
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0: 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The Morton James Public Library board meetings are held on the second Wednesday of the month, 4 o'clock at the library in Nebraska City. 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The next meeting will be on Wednesday, August 12th. 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

0: Soybeans, corn, cattle, and hogs are all trading some degree of mixed. I'm John Perkins with a Brownfield Market Update. You better build bigger bins. It is just a suggestion, but regardless, be ready to maximize your per acre profits with MX Series corn by Stein. Stein has yield. Soybeans are mixed, essentially steady to firm right now as near-term forecasts continue to generally look favorable in much of the region. China did buy 238,000 tons of new crop U.S. soybeans ahead of the open. September beans are up 3/4 to 1160 and 3/4. November's back to a half higher at 1178 and a quarter. September bean meal's down $2.50 at 309.10. September soybean oil's up 68 points, 68.42. Corn's mixed, also mostly firm, monitoring development weather ahead of the USDA's updated production estimate on the 12th. Friday morning, Mexico purchased more than 286,000 tons of U.S. corn. September's up 2.5 at 441.5, and December's 2 higher at 464. Wheat is higher, watching the spring wheat harvest and weather ahead of winter wheat planting. The trade's also keeping an eye on that Black Sea export slowdown. September Chicago's up 10.75 at 642. September Kansas City's up 15.5 at 715.25. September Minneapolis is 12.75 higher at 683.75. Live cattle are down, feeders are up, just kind of a path of least resistance type trade here at the end of the week. October live is down 77 at 224.15. December's $1.30 lower at 223.07. September feeders up $1.92 at 343.50. October's 130 higher at 333.25. And hogs are mixed. Nearbys are up. Deferred months are down, adjusting spreads. October's 35 higher at 82.07. And December leans up 20 at 73.42. Crude oil's just above $78 a barrel. And despite some really bad jobs numbers, the Dow's up 100. John Perkins, Brownfield.
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2: News Channel Nebraska AccuWeather.
3: Slight chance for storms this afternoon. Otherwise, lots of sunshine. Highs level off around 88. Winds out of the southwest, 8 to 15 miles per hour. Mainly clear skies again tonight. Lows level off around 66. Partly cloudy skies tomorrow. Slight chance of thunderstorms. Highs level off around 87. A mix of clouds and sunshine and dry Sunday and Monday with highs in the low 90s. I'm weatherology meteorologist Laura Lockwood on News Channel Nebraska. Right now, it's 81 degrees.
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2: News. I'm Therese Crowley. Saved before the August recess bell, the Senate confirmation of Todd Blanche for Attorney General by GOP Senator Bill Cassidy announcing Blanche is the right man for the job, though he understands no votes over Blanche having been Donald Trump's lawyer.
3: Mr. Blanche is not perfect, and he will tell you this, but the choice is not between perfection and Mr. Blanche. It is between Mr. Blanche and another acting Attorney General who may not run the department effectively under President Trump.
2: With a vote expected shortly. Now, federal appeals court blocks President Trump's $400 million White House ballroom. The order paused 2 weeks to allow a Trump appeal to the Supreme Court. July jobs report 23,000 jobs lost, reflecting World Cup jobs ending. Markets like it, though, betting the Fed will not raise interest rates. And the War Department releases the fifth installment of the UAP files at war.gov/UFO. 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
12: Slight chance for storms this afternoon. Otherwise, lots of sunshine. Highs level off around 88. Winds out of the southwest, 8 to 15 miles per hour. Mainly clear skies again tonight. Lows level off around 66. Partly cloudy skies tomorrow. Slight chance of thunderstorms. Highs level off around 87. A mix of clouds and sunshine and dry Sunday and Monday with highs in the low 90s. I'm weatherology meteorologist Laura Lockwood on News Channel Nebraska. Right now, it's 81 degrees.
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0: 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The Nebraska City Farmers Market is each Thursday from 3:45 to 6 on 8th Street between Central and First Avenues. 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

people, there's a story I would tell about a brave young Indian you should remember well. From the land of the Pima Indian, a proud and noble band who farmed the Phoenix Valley in Arizona land. Down their ditches a thousand years, the waters grew Iris people's crops, till the white man stole their water rights and the sparkling water stopped. Now Iris folks were hungry, and their land grew crops of weeds. When war came, Ira volunteered and forgot the white man's creed.

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And when the fight was over,

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Everybody shook his hand. 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

Yeah, call him drunken Ira Hayes, but his land is just as dry, and his ghost is lying thirsty in the ditch where Ira died.

0: 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Stein has yield. Soybeans are firm. Watching near-term weather forecast, September beans up 1 1/4 at 11.61 1/4. November beans are up a penny at 11.78 3/4. Corn is mostly higher. Also monitoring crop development weather. September contracts up 1 3/4 at 4.40 3/4. These corns up 1 3/4 at 4.63 3/4. Live cattle are mixed on spread trade. Feeders are up on tight supplies. October lives up 7 cents at 225. September feeders up 372 at 345.30. Hogs are mixed on spread trade. October contracts up 50 cents at 82.22. December lean hogs up 37 at 73.60. I'm Megan Grebner for Brownfield.
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3: Slight chance for storms this afternoon. Otherwise, lots of sunshine. Highs level off around 88. Winds out of the southwest, 8 to 15 miles per hour. Mainly clear skies again tonight. Lows level off around 66. Partly cloudy skies tomorrow. Slight chance of thunderstorms. Highs level off around 87. A mix of clouds and sunshine and dry Sunday and Monday with highs in the low 90s. I'm weatherology meteorologist Laura Lockwood on News Channel Nebraska. Currently, it's 83 degrees.
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2: If it sounds country, man, that's what it is. It's a country song. Yeah, okay. Where? 1, 2, 3, 4. 1, 2, 3, 4.

0: next market trade for this livestock this afternoon as they're ready to head to the weekend. You're listening to the American Ag Network, and good afternoon. I'm Susan Littlefield. As the cattle complex is again trading on that mixed as the lean hog contracts, we're seeing the nearby contracts pushing in the green, but the cattle contracts are trading on the mixed to lower. Now, there is a few more sales that have been noted in Kansas at 235, but otherwise the cash market looks like it might be just done for the week. We're looking at box beef prices higher, choice up 36 cents, selects are up $1.35, and looking, by the way, $3 higher is where they're calling that cash market for the week. The nearby contracts for the feeder cattle were trading higher, but otherwise the rest of the contracts were looking at just continuing to move where they see the same direction of the live cattle. Lean hog complex has found some mild support today as traders are willing to moderate support when it comes to lean hog contracts through an uptick when it comes to consumer demand. This is the American Ag Network. It's time again for the Nebraska Corn Minute. I'm Susan Littlefield. Matt Sullivan, who represents District 2 of the Nebraska Corn Board, shares with us some of the unaffiliated visits that happened during this year's Corn Congress in Washington, D.C.
1: So not our normal corn states where corn isn't maybe so much of a priority for them. So we met with members of the House from California, Delaware, Florida, and Oklahoma, brought up all those same priorities. Hey, you know, the farm bill still, we're appreciative of the farm bill being passed from the House, but, you know, it's in the Senate. We need to get it over the hump, E15. Other priorities, you know, trade. USMCA is huge for a corn farmer. So, I mean, obviously we're in full support of, you know, 16-year extension of that. So we've been talking to them, you know, that trade is very important. We've also brought up, you know, biomanufacturing, you know, maritime fuel with ethanol.
0: We'll hear more next week. This is the Nebraska Corn Minute. Still the geopolitics, the weather, and just about a whole hum, really, for a Friday trade. You're listening to the American Ag Network. Good afternoon. I'm Susan Littlefield. David Erickson is joining us today with Ag Optimus out of Akron, Iowa. So let's take a look at the fact that, first of all, weather-wise, pretty much we expect some heat in August. Soybeans are looking at it. And really, the weather that we're getting, David, is not too bad for crop development.
2: Yeah, you know, I would say from a weather standpoint, actually, a lot of the drought that we've been experiencing more in the western Corn Belt than in the eastern Corn Belt has actually improved a little bit, according to the drought monitor. But yeah, overall, the weather for crop development has not been all that bad, and I think that's a lot of the reason why we've seen a little bit of a step back in these grains. In the corn and the soybeans.
0: We'll hear more from David Erickson in just a moment on the American Ag Network.
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6: News. I'm John Saucier. The Senate has passed the Lindsey Graham Russian sanctions bill. Pretty overwhelming, yes. The tally was 86 yay, 11 nay. Kentucky Senator Rand Paul, the lone Republican who voted against it. This will now be sent to the House, and they'll have to sync up with the Senate when they return from recess August 31st before it goes to the president's desk. Senator Darlene Graham presided in the chair and read that final vote tally. The disappointing jobs report for July, 23,000 jobs lost for the month, unemployment dropping to 4.1%. National Economic Council Director Kevin Hassett joining Fox to react.
7: The strength is what we've seen before, construction workers, manufacturing workers, and so on. The weakness in this number were really just two things, government workers and a sort of rebound from all the employment we got from the World Cup, because the World Cup was ending.
6: Healthcare jobs did trend upwards. 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
16: Sunshine mixed with clouds at times this afternoon, with daytime highs approaching 88. Winds out of the west, 5 to 10 miles per hour. Partly cloudy skies again tonight. Lows dip down to about 66. A blend of clouds and sun, with fog at times early tomorrow. Slight chance of rain showers. High temperatures reach up to 87. A blend of clouds and sun and dry Sunday and Monday, with highs in the low 90s. I'm weatherology meteorologist Laura Lockwood on News Channel Nebraska. Right now, 83.
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0: was to hold the green on the screen for a trade on a Friday. Listening to the American Ag Network, I'm Susan Littlefield, and good afternoon. As we take a look at the corn market, barely managed to keep this week's gains. They did end up with some unchanged on the day. The French corn conditions fell 3 points from last week to 31% good to excellent. The French Ag Minister estimates the 26 corn production at 9 million metric tons. That was, by the way, down 35% from last year and the lowest we've seen in more than 40 years. Soybeans, well, they fell from the overnight highs. There was another flash sale to China reported this morning. 283,000 metric tons of beans for 26-27. Reports yesterday say Sinograin booked up to 15 cargoes of U.S. beans, continue to stock up ahead of President Xi's visit come next month. The wheat kind of recovered from yesterday with a solid finish today as war disputes and logistics continue at the Black Sea. The USDA attaché in Ukraine estimates wheat exports at 10.8 million metric tons for the year, 26% lower than the official USDA estimate. Ukraine's ag minister cut their export even further down to 8.3 million metric tons from the 17.6 that we saw earlier this year. Well, the cattle market fell from the open, but actually rallied at the close. Cash cattle trade turned more active yesterday and business done across all regions, mostly at 235. That's up from 233 last week. The weighted average price now sits at 234.32, 40 cents higher than the end of last week. Hogs bounced slightly to end the week as cash hogs again saw their slide yesterday as the national basis price was down 71 cents at now off $1.07 for the week. The pork cutouts came in at $98.79. That's a look to what we're seeing in the markets. We'll be back to take a look at the trade close after this on the American Ag Network.
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0: September corn will be steady for a Friday on the trade of 439. The December contract, 462, also steady. September soybeans, 1159 down one, and November down one and a half, 1176 and a quarter. Soybean meal, September 308.90 down 270. Oil for September, 68.24 up 50. Chicago wheat, September 639 and three quarters up eight and a half. Kansas City, September 714 up 14 and a quarter. As Minneapolis, September 678 up 7. August live cattle, 231.70.47 higher. October, 225.27 up 35. August feeders, 351.65 up 360. September, 345.22 up 365. August lean hog steady at 95.50. The October bid at 82.22 up 50. Class 3 milk, August 16.76 up 6. The September unchanged, 17.22. 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

0: Soybeans, corn, live cattle, and hogs are mixed. Hello, I'm Megan Grebner with your commodity market update on Brownfield. Speed wins, that's why Sinus focused on delivering higher-yielding genetics faster than the competition, and why they've released more new Enlist C3 lines than any other company. Stein has yield. Soybeans were mixed on spread trade. Near-term weather forecasts continue to generally look favorable in much of the region. China purchased 238,000 tons of new crop U.S. beans ahead of the open. September beans down a penny at 11.59. November beans were down 1.5 at 11.76 and a quarter. Corn was mixed. Corn has been monitoring development weather ahead of the USDA's updated production estimates, which come out on the 12th. Friday morning, Mexico purchased more than 286,000 tons of U.S. corn. September corn was unchanged at 439. Dees corn was unchanged at 462. The wheat complex was higher on short covering and technical buying. Traders have been watching the spring wheat harvest and weather ahead of winter wheat planting. The trade's also keeping an eye on the Black Sea export slowdown. In Chicago, September wheat was up 8.5 at 6.39¾. December wheat up 7¾ at 6.58¼. In Kansas City, September wheat was up 14¼ at 7.14. And in Minneapolis, September wheat up 7.5 at 6.78½. Live cattle were mixed on spread trade. Feeders were up on tight supplies. Box beef was higher at midday. October lives up 35 at 225.27. December lives were down 22 at 224.15. September feeder cattle were up 360 at 345.22. Hogs were mixed on spread trade. Butcher hogs were $2 higher, and the major directs had no comparison. October lean hogs up 50 cents at 82.22. December lean hogs were up 35 at 73.57. I'm Megan Grebner, Brownfield Ag News.
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9: Sunshine mixed with clouds at times this afternoon, with daytime highs approaching 88. Winds out of the west, 5 to 10 miles per hour. Partly cloudy skies again tonight. Lows dip down to about 66. A blend of clouds and sun with fog at times early tomorrow. Slight chance of rain showers. High temperatures reach up to 87. A blend of clouds and sun and dry Sunday and Monday with highs in the low 90s. I'm weatherology meteorologist Laura Lockwood on News Channel Nebraska. Currently, it's 84 degrees.
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5: Fox News, I'm Jack Callahan. The Senate has passed a tough Russia sanctions bill named for the late Senator Lindsey Graham, who pressed hard for it.
6: The package penalizes countries continuing to purchase Russian oil and gas. Supporters say the measure will choke off a major source of revenue for Russian President Vladimir Putin to fund the war against Ukraine.
5: The Senate has voted to confirm more than 70 Trump appointees. A vote on Acting Attorney General Todd Blanche could come later today. Iran says it's continuing talks with Iran over the Strait of Hormuz.
7: They say they are getting very close to a deal. President Trump is insisting he's personally involved in any deal. He expects an announcement that could come as early as today.
5: Fox's Steve Harrigan. Saudi Arabia says it's bracing for a possible attack from Iranian proxies in southern Iraq and northern Yemen. 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
15: From the News Channel Nebraska newsroom, I'm Dan Swanson. The Richardson County Sheriff's Office served a search warrant in Schubert and seized illegal drugs and a firearm. A press release says the Nebraska State Patrol took the sole occupant, Max W. Schaefer IV, into custody and the residence was searched. The sheriff says deputies recovered evidence related to an assault investigation, including the alleged weapon used in the incident. Schaefer, 38, is charged with the assault on August 5th. Robert Moyer was transported to a hospital for injuries he claims were suffered in an attack with a small bat. Lonnie Sterling, 60, of Nebraska City, is charged with possession on August 3rd. A police affidavit says Sterling presented methamphetamine from his person after a traffic stop. Chase Borrego, 33, of Nebraska City, is charged with possession July 25th. A police affidavit says methamphetamine and codeine were found in a backpack. The state has issued a health alert at Kirkman's Cove Lake in Richardson County for harmful algae blooms. Samples taken earlier this week measure above the threshold for a toxin released by certain strains of blue-green algae. Recreational boating and fishing are permitted, but the public is advised to avoid contact with the water. Pets should not be allowed in the water. The Cass County Fair continues today with the Goat Costume Contest, Edible Bugs, Pedal Pulls, and Barrel Racing. Saturday events include the Cupcake Contest, a 6 p.m. parade, Tough Trucks, and Piano Show. It's Fan Day Saturday for Nebraska football. The Hawks Championship Center will welcome fans at the northeast corner of the stadium from 2 to 3:30 p.m. The Food and Drug Administration has approved a new kind of flu vaccine for older people, the first made with the same mRNA technology that was key to ending the COVID-19 pandemic. The river stage is at 8.8 feet. From the News Channel Nebraska Newsroom, I'm Dan Swanson.
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17: Sunshine mixed with clouds at times this afternoon, with daytime highs approaching 88. Winds out of the west, 5 to 10 miles per hour. Partly cloudy skies again tonight. Lows dip down to about 66. A blend of clouds and sun, with fog at times early tomorrow. Slight chance of rain showers. High temperatures reach up to 87. A blend of clouds and sun and dry Sunday and Monday, with highs in the low 90s. I'm weatherology meteorologist Laura Lockwood on News Channel Nebraska. Currently, it's 84 degrees.
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0: Friday, soybeans were lower, corn, cattle, and hogs finished mixed. I'm John Perkins with a Brownfield Market Update. Speed wins. That's why Stein is focused on delivering higher-yielding genetics faster than the competition, and why they release more new Enlist E3 lines than any other company. Stein has yield. Soybeans ended the session modestly lower, basically on fund and technical selling. Near-term weather forecasts continue to generally look favorable in much of the region. China did buy 238,000 tons of new crop U.S. soybeans ahead of the open. September beans were down a penny at 11.59. November was 1.5 lower at 11.76 and a quarter. September bean meal was down 270 at 308.90, and September soybean oil was up 50 points, 68.24. Corn was narrowly mixed, monitoring development weather ahead of the USDA's updated production estimate on Wednesday the 12th. Friday morning, Mexico purchased more than 286,000 tons of U.S. corn. September held at 439, and December corn was unchanged at 462. And wheat was higher on short covering and technical buying. Traders are watching the spring wheat harvest and weather ahead of winter wheat planting, with that harvest almost wrapped up for the year. The trades also keeping an eye on the Black Sea export slowdown. September Chicago was 8.5 higher at 639 and 3/4. September Kansas City was up 14 and a quarter at 714. September Minneapolis wheat to end the week was up 8.5 cents at 679.5. Live cattle were mixed, consolidating, and feeders were up on the tight supply and market-ready numbers. Megan Grebner's got more on cash livestock in just a moment. October live was up 35 at 225.27. December was down 22 at 224.15. September feeders, again, supply tightness, up 365 at 345.22. October was 297 higher at 334.92. Nearby hogs were supported by spread trade. October was up 50 at 82.22. December lean was 35 higher at 73.57. Megan Grebner has that full look at cash livestock after this.
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3: It was a pretty quiet Friday for direct cash cattle trade. For the week, dress yields in the north were at $370, $3 higher than the previous week's weighted average basis. Live deals in the south were at $235, $2 higher than the prior week's weighted averages. Box beef closed higher with solid demand for light offerings. Choice up 50 cents at $354.36. Select was $2.59 higher at $352.37. Estimated cattle slaughter was 95,000 head. Cash hogs closed lower with a moderate negotiated run. Barrows and gilts at the National Daily Direct were down 63 cents with a weighted average of 97.67. The Iowa Minnesota closed 55 cents lower with a weighted average of 97.81. The Western Corn Belt was also down 55 cents with a weighted average of 97.81. Pork values closed sharply higher, up 224 at 101.50. Picnic spots and hams were all up sharply, and estimated hog slaughter was 395,000 head. I'm Megan Grebner for Brownfield.
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9: News Channel Nebraska AccuWeather.
10: Sunshine mixed with clouds at times this afternoon, with daytime highs approaching 88. Winds out of the west, 5 to 10 miles per hour. Partly cloudy skies again tonight. Lows dip down to about 66. A blend of clouds and sun, with fog at times early tomorrow. Slight chance of rain showers. High temperatures reach up to 87. A blend of clouds and sun and dry Sunday and Monday, with highs in the low 90s. I'm weatherology meteorologist Laura Lockwood on News Channel Nebraska. Currently, it's 84 degrees.
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2: Fox News, I'm John Saucier. The Senate passing the Graham-sanctioning Russia and Iran Act, named for late Senator Lindsey Graham, who championed this legislation. Senator Darlene Graham, the sister and Senate successor of Lindsey, announced the vote tally from the Senate floor.
3: On this vote, the yeas are 86, the nays are 11. The 60-vote threshold having been achieved, the bill is passed.
2: The Senate is working on getting a vote together on the confirmation of Acting Attorney General Todd Blanche to serve as the official head of the Justice Department. Louisiana Republican Senator John Kennedy tells Fox he thinks Blanche will be confirmed, but when?
4: You could probably give me 2 hours and some good scotch, and I still wouldn't be able to explain it to you because I'm just not sure.
2: This might get lumped into a votorama of other major legislative items like the SAVE Act and other things. America is listening to Fox News.
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7: Lows dip down to about 66 tonight under partly cloudy skies. Winds out of the west around 5 miles per hour. Sunshine mixed with clouds at times, with fog in spots early tomorrow. Slight chance for showers. High temperatures reach up to 87. Slight chance for showers tomorrow night, 72. Temperatures above average Sunday and Monday, with highs in the low 90s. Slight chance of thunderstorms Sunday. I'm weatherology meteorologist Laura Lockwood on News Channel Nebraska. Currently 86.
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0: Hello, I'm Kellen Havikin with the latest ag headlines on Brownfield. Chairman John Bozeman of the U.S. Senate Ag Committee says he'll bring the farm bill back for another vote after lawmakers return from the August recess.
1: See if we can just push this thing over the finish line.
0: He tells Brownfield he'll be talking with ranking member A.B. Klobuchar during the recess to see if there's a path forward. More news is next.
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0: A farm equipment specialist says an abundant supply is softening the price of U.S. combines. Jeff Madsen with Kloss says there's a large inventory available.
4: Coming off of a number of years where we had very large new sales across the industry, right now it's turning into being a great time to buy for farmers because there's a lot of options.
0: The global crop intelligence lead for a remote sensing and analytics company is mostly bullish on the U.S. corn crop. Nick Ortman is with Earth Daily.
5: The way I'd probably sum up the year, especially for the Corn Belt anyways, is that the vast majority of it is off to a very good start and looking quite good.
0: Technical Service Manager Lily Ziemer with FMC says the forecast over the next couple of weeks will help determine how disease pressure impacted corn production.
6: Haven't quite seen the severity that we saw from last year's disease pressure, but this year, since it did come in early, I think that's going to continue to build, and it's very dependent on our weather patterns.
0: I'm Kellen Havikin for Brownfield.
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8: Lows dip down to about 66 tonight under partly cloudy skies. Winds out of the west around 5 miles per hour. Sunshine mixed with clouds at times, with fog in spots early tomorrow. Slight chance for showers. High temperatures reach up to 87. Slight chance for showers tomorrow night, 72. Temperatures above average Sunday and Monday with highs in the low 90s. Slight chance of thunderstorms Sunday. I'm weatherology meteorologist Laura Lockwood on News Channel Nebraska. Currently 86.
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I could see in her eyes that she had her doubts, but she opened the door and said, "Honey, take me for a spin." So we drove uptown just to get the tags, and I headed to ride on down Main Drag. I could hear everybody laughing for blocks around.

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3: Fox News, I'm Jack Callahan. The Senate honors the late Senator Lindsey Graham by passing a tough Russia sanctions bill that bears his name.
4: On this vote, the yeas are 86, the nays are 11. The 60-vote threshold having been achieved, the bill is passed.
3: Graham's sister Darlene presiding. She was appointed to finish her brother's term. The sanctions bill makes it more costly for countries to buy Russian oil. President Trump announces a series of domestic mining projects worth $3 billion.
5: I'm thrilled to announce that we're delivering $100 million to train the next generation of American miners. And you have a lot of you are in the room right now.
3: The plan focuses on rare earth minerals essential for weapons production. The president also says talks with Iran are going fine. 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
8: From the News Channel Nebraska Newsroom, I'm Dan Swanson. The Richardson County Sheriff's Office served a search warrant in Schubert and seized illegal drugs and a firearm. A press release says the Nebraska State Patrol took the sole occupant, Max W. Schaefer IV, into custody and the residence was searched. The sheriff says deputies recovered evidence related to an assault investigation, including the alleged weapon used in the incident. Schaefer, 38, is charged with the assault on August 5th. Robert Moyer was transported to a hospital for injuries he claims were suffered in an attack with a small bat. Lonnie Sterling, 60, of Nebraska City, is charged with possession on August 3rd. A police affidavit says Sterling presented methamphetamine from his person after a traffic stop. Chase Borrego, 33, of Nebraska City, is charged with possession July 25th. A police affidavit says methamphetamine and codeine were found in a backpack. The state has issued a health alert at Kirkman's Cove Lake in Richardson County for harmful algae blooms. Samples taken earlier this week measure above the threshold for a toxin released by certain strains of blue-green algae. Recreational boating and fishing are permitted, but the public is advised to avoid contact with the water. Pets should not be allowed in the water. Nyacore Developments announced an agreement with Lockheed Martin regarding the potential purchase of materials from the proposed Elk Creek facility in southeast Nebraska. A company press release says Nyacore expects to produce 100 metric tons of scandium per year. Under the non-binding agreement, Lockheed Martin would purchase up to 15 metric tons. Nyacore CEO Mark Smith said the company is proud to be working with a proven name in America's defense and aerospace. He said both companies realize the importance of scandium to defense technology and the need for domestic supply chains. A memorandum of understanding builds on Lockheed Martin's existing program to develop scandium-based aluminum alloy components for modern fighter aircraft. The Auburn Legion baseball team ended its season Wednesday as Class B runner-up after a 4-0 loss to host Central City. Auburn advanced with a win over Omaha Fusion and held on for a 6-5 triumph over Gana Trucking from Norris Hickman. After a shutout loss to Central City, Auburn defeated Omaha Roncalli 3-2. NCN's Ben Root has more.
1: And in the final game against Central City, Auburn actually out-hit the host team 5-4. They just couldn't bring any of those runners home. Jackson Warner took the loss despite giving up just 2 unearned runs on 1 hit with 2 walks in 3 2/3 innings. And he was 2-for-3 at the plate with a double, while Colbin Peters continued the strong pitching for Central City. He struck out 10 with no walks and allowed the 5 hits in a complete game effort. For NCN Sports, I'm Ben Root.
8: Thank you, Ben. Auburn ends its season with a 23-10 record. As Nebraska gets set to embark on its 2026 season, in head coach Matt Rhule's 4th year, few talking points have generated as much buzz as the Huskers' hard schedule. The Huskers will take on defending national champions in Indiana, travel to Oregon and Iowa, and host Washington and Ohio State, making it one of the hardest schedules in the conference. While at Big Ten Media Days in Chicago, Matt Rhule said the Huskers aren't shying away from the schedule, but embracing it. Rhule says a goal for the Big Red is to become a team to match the difficulty of playing in Memorial Stadium. The Huskers begin the year at home September 5th, hosting Ohio. Fan Day is this weekend, Saturday afternoon, 2 to 3:30 at the Hawks Championship Center. Park officials are winding down the season, with Eugene Mahoney State Park offering trail rides through August 16th and the pool through August 30th. The final day for the floating playground at Louisville State Recreation Area is August 23rd. The spray park at Platte River State Park is weekends only, beginning August 16th. Indian Cave State Park has scheduled its 31st annual Haunted Hollow activities October 9th through the 10th, the 17th, and October 24th. The river stage is at 8.8 feet. From the News Channel Nebraska Newsroom, I'm Dan Swanson.
1: 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Todd Gregory Dorn, age 62, of Cook, Nebraska, passed away Sunday, August 2nd. Funeral services will be held at 10:30 Saturday morning at Grace Lutheran Church in Cook. Burial will follow at the Grace Lutheran Cemetery. Visitation is from 1 till 8 today, with a family greeting friends from 5 till 8 this evening at the funeral home in Syracuse. Memorials may be directed to the family for future designation. Arrangements are being handled by the Fusselman Allen Harvey Funeral Home in Syracuse for Todd Gregory Dorn. Randall R. Randy Rucker, age 68, of Syracuse, passed away Tuesday, July 28th at Bryan East Medical Center in Lincoln, surrounded by his loving family. Celebration of Life Gathering will be on Sunday starting at 2 in the afternoon at Pin High Clubhouse and Grill, located at Table Creek Golf Course west of Nebraska City. Goody Mortuary, Nebraska City, is in charge of the arrangements for Randall R. Randy Rucker. Keith G. Weber, age 87, of Cook, passed away Wednesday, August 5th. Funeral services will be held Tuesday morning at 10:30 at the Grace Lutheran Church in Cook. Service will be live-streamed on the Grace Lutheran Facebook page. Visitation will be on Monday from 9 to 8 with a family greeting friends from 5 to 7 at the funeral home in Syracuse. And arrangements are entrusted to the Fusselman Allen Harvey Funeral Home in Syracuse for Keith G. Weber. And Claire M. Esser, age 73, of Nebraska City, passed away Saturday morning, August 1st, at St. Mary's Hospital in Nebraska City. Private family graveside services will be held at St. Mary's Cemetery in Nebraska City, where she'll be laid to rest with her parents, Joe and Laura. Goody Mortuary, Nebraska City, is in charge of the arrangements for Claire M. Esser. For the full funeral list listings and a complete obituary archive, you can head to newschannelnebraska.com.
9: Lows dip down to about 66 tonight under partly cloudy skies. Winds out of the west around 5 miles per hour. Sunshine mixed with clouds at times, with fog in spots early tomorrow. Slight chance for showers. High temperatures reach up to 87. Slight chance for showers tomorrow night, 72. Temperatures above average Sunday and Monday, with highs in the low 90s. Slight chance of thunderstorms Sunday. I'm weatherology meteorologist Laura Lockwood on News Channel Nebraska. Right now, it's 87 degrees.
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He said. 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He said, I turned 65 about 11 months ago. I was sitting

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And one old boy said, "Hey, Tex, where'd you park your horse?" 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One husky fella said, "I think I'll rip that hat right off your head." 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

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My nephew skinned the rattler that makes up this old hat band. 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Now the

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2: AccuWeather. Lows dip down to about 66 tonight under partly cloudy skies. Winds out of the west around 5 miles per hour. Sunshine mixed with clouds at times, with fog in spots early tomorrow. Slight chance for showers. High temperatures reach up to 87. Slight chance for showers tomorrow night, 72. Temperatures above average Sunday and Monday, with highs in the low 90s. Slight chance of thunderstorms Sunday. I'm weatherology meteorologist Laura Lockwood on News Channel Nebraska. Right now, it's 87 degrees.
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2: Fox News, I'm John Saucier. The Senate is working on getting a vote together for the confirmation of Acting Attorney General Todd Blanche to serve as the official head of the Justice Department. Louisiana Republican Senator John Kennedy on Fox. He does think Blanche will be confirmed, but Senator, when do you think that might happen?
3: You could probably give me 2 hours and some good scotch, and I still wouldn't be able to explain it to you because I'm just not sure.
2: This could get lumped into a votorama of other major legislative items. President Trump at the State Department for a roundtable talk on American mining. The president says under initiatives made by his administration, the U.S. is leading in oil production.
4: We do more oil right now than Russia and Saudi Arabia combined, and that's not including Venezuela. We're getting a lot of oil and good relationship we have with them, too.
2: The president trying to strike a deal with Iran to reopen the Strait of Hormuz. 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
12: 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The Huskers will then host the Omaha Mavericks on Sunday, October 4th, my birthday. The Big Red will head to Kansas City for a game against the Kansas City Diamonds of the Professional Softball League on Saturday, October 10th. And you will follow that with a game against Kansas the same day. On ESPN, The Oak Show, about 40 minutes ago during a televised broadcast of the Pop Darts Championship, Colton, a young man, defeated Aaron, an older, albeit middle-aged man, in the semifinal 1 to move on to the final. In semifinal two, about 30 minutes ago, Rowan, a boy, defeated Cole, a maybe early to mid-30s age gentleman in a blowout to face off against Colton in the final to possibly win $15,000 USD. Although these dreams would not be realized for Rowan, as Colton defeated Rowan for 15,000 whole U.S. dollars in the Pop Darts National Championship title. 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
14: Infield to the right as well. Heron to the line, her one ball pitch. Ava swings and drives this one to center. Johnson going back! It's gone! It's gone! Huskers win! Huskers win! Huskers win! Huskers win! 5-3 on the Cusack two-run home run!
15: 5:58 to go in the first half of play as Jamarcus Lawrence trots it into the front court, picked up by Cooper Campbell. Bounce pass, left corner, three ball. Sanford got another one! Five of them! Sanford exhorting the crowd, and they oblige, and the Huskers are up 11.
16: Keelan Smith, the motion man from left to right. Snap, quick screen near left, leaping catch from Hunter. Leaks, throw, breaks an ankle tackle. There he goes, Hunter, 40, 35, 30. Hunter, all the way. That just might be your dagger.
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17: Happy Friday, everybody. Welcome into full 2 hours of Sports Nightly here. It's been a minute since we've been on the air on a Friday. When was our last Friday show?
18: It had to have been in June, right? During baseball season?
17: It might have even been before that.
18: Or no, May.
17: May.
18: Yeah. Well, baseball season ended in May, not June. So it would be late May.
17: But we're back on Friday nights because...
18: Can you believe they make us work on Fridays now?
17: Well...
18: Incredible.
17: I know. It's going to be tough adjustment. But hey, at least you've got football to talk about.
18: We do.
17: Practice moving around a little bit. So practicing currently right now or just about finishing up. But tomorrow will be fan day. So if you need more information on that, Huskers.com has all the information on that. But we're going to be out there tomorrow, maybe have some fun. Matty Mills has signed up to help me out.
18: He has.
17: Yes. So that should be fun. He seems like a guy that'll like the kind of project that we're doing with the little kids. You were out there with us last year.
18: I was.
17: It was fun. Those kids, they say the darndest things.
18: I was just following you around during fan day. I was a lost puppy at that point in time. I was just trying to figure things out. So it was good to see some of the fans, some that recognized my face from the press release at that point in time, and some of Sports Nightly and said
17: didn't
18: hello.
17: Did you meet Mekhi Nelson's dad?
18: I did.
17: Yes.
18: Yeah, and I saw him again at the Rose Bowl, the UCLA trip, so it was good to see them. And then, of course, the Penn State trip. That's his home state. So, no, it's good to see everybody that listens throughout the year because, you know, that's part of the reason why you're not nervous when you do this, because you don't really know who's on the other end of it, right? You're just talking into nothingness. But then when you go out and you see people at a fan day, people that you know listen to the radio, and you realize there's actually a lot of people on the other end of that microphone.
17: You realize it's not just
18: you talking to yourself.
17: Us kicking it in here with the interns, giving them a hard time every day.
18: Kind of feels that way, doesn't it?
17: But no, so it'll be fun. So we'll be out at Fan Day tomorrow. So if you're listening, come say hi. But we're excited to see the fans out there, and that should be fun. This is a fun group. I mean, that's what, you know, I was thinking about this, and I've had the privilege to cover a lot of teams that I've been close with, have good relationships with. And, you know, with football, it can be a little bit challenging just because it's very demanding. They probably get sick of me a little bit. But this group in particular, you have some guys that have been around, been a part of the program that I've interviewed when they were on signing day, right? And then now here they are maybe going into year three or four. And it's just when you know, because this is my sixth season. So now I'm starting to be where I've been with these guys that have been here basically their entire career. Yep. So then I just really enjoy this group. And when you get to be up close and personal with them at fan day, you'll get to see. But I mean, I know we got to win football games, but I just really just enjoy being around this group. And when you talk to them, you can tell too, they're just, really close, and a lot of them have said it's, you know, it's different than anywhere else they've ever been.
18: Yeah, it's a good culture. Just being out at practice, you see how much they like being around each other. Yeah, there's the smack talk that takes place on the field, but I think the good thing about this team specifically is once they walk off the field, there's an actual relationship there. It's not like a rival. It's a rivalry on the field when you're going ones against ones. But once you step off the field, you're all friends and you're all on the same team. And especially when it all gets going for real on September 5th, but guys that have been here for, you know, multiple coaching staffs that have seen some lean years and have slowly, you know, fans wanted to go faster, but I've seen the build, I've seen the culture, and you know, it's in a landscape now, right, where that's rare. That guys stick around for 3-4 years even. Mm-hmm. Who would have thought 4 years sticking around? But you have a good core of those guys on this roster, and that's part of the culture that's been built. It's the reason guys stick around.
17: Well, so yesterday you had a chance to catch up with the offensive coordinator Dana Holgorsen after practice, and that video blew up, and, you know, it was a great interview. I, you know, afterwards, I even said that. I was like, man, that was fantastic. And he gave us a lot of good insight. And, but it's not like Dana's shy when he's in the micro. He's been a head coach. He's done this a long time. So, and he's made available quite a bit throughout the season. We hear from him in the spring. So it's, and it's not like he, you know, holds back anything by any means, but I have my kind of thoughts on why I think people viewed that conversation differently yesterday. But why do you think maybe people read into that maybe more so than maybe in previous conversations we've had with Dana Holgorsen?
18: He was blunt in an offseason that has not seen a whole lot of bluntness where, you know, we haven't seen a whole lot of Matt Rhule, right? And usually he's very blunt when he goes to the podium. There just hasn't been a whole lot of that. I guess it's been more of media speak, cliche speak. You know, there was some of that, right? Coach Rhule saying we didn't come here to Nebraska to go 7-6, and people can view that as blunt. I view that as no duh, right? That you come here to win national championships. You come here to succeed. There's an entire history of it. But I think why people latched on to the way Dana was talking is he was blunt, especially the way he talked about the tight ends. I don't think anybody expected maybe that to come out of his mouth. And that's, we had no idea. Like I had no idea that there was that there in June and July. And he offered that up. That's the head coach in him, that he's willing to say those things and that he's confident that that's not going to fracture a room. There's a reason he said that yesterday.
17: Yes,
18: he knows
17: absolutely. That's
18: going to get back to Luke and Carter because that's going to light a fire underneath him. He said, you know, they haven't been on the field as much. We've run different personnel groupings. That's a way of saying you better get your act together. Him saying in the microphone that I was disappointed with their June and July is a way to get their act together. So, you know, he will compliment guys. He complimented Calandry. He complimented I wanted to ask about the explosive nature of the wide receivers because explosive plays, it's what we all want to see a lot
17: that
18: more
17: explosive,
18: of.
17: Explosive has been the word I think we've heard as much as any throughout the course of the last few months.
18: Comes with the confidence in the wide receivers that they have in that room, the team speed that they have in that room. The ability of Anthony Calandra with his legs to be explosive.
17: And they want to create more explosive plays, too. Not just that they have explosive players, but I think that's a goal that they want to be more explosive and create more explosive plays.
18: Part of that is the personnel that mm-hmm. you bring in. Kwasi Gilmer helps that. You know, maybe adds a different dynamic to what maybe a Dane Key gives you in that category. He was complimentary of the running backs, the depth in that room. That's a huge concern for Husker fans, even going back to January in the transfer portal, asking out loud, why didn't this staff add a running back in the transfer portal? It's because now they added Tyke Hayes, but that was after the Mekhi Nelson situation. Had that not happened, Tyke Hayes probably is not on the roster. But they have a comfort and a calm about what those guys do in that room. And I was at practice yesterday. They were doing 7-on-7 on one side and 9-on-7 on the other. And so 9 defenders, 7 offensive players. And E.J. Barthel was about as loud as any position coach whenever his running backs made a play or if they didn't. You know, like he was in that drill, man. He is. When I said to Keel Shorts, I gave him the compliment as one of the better position coaches in the league. EJ's in that in that room, right? Because of what he did with Emmett Johnson. He's now an NFL player, and he's a big reason for that. And if there's anybody or any position group that you have a confidence in because of their position coach, it's that running back room. And I think Dana echoes that.
17: I'll tell you something else that I thought. I think he's been very complimentary of pieces of Nebraska too. I mean, just since he's been here, you know, the job working with Coach Rule, all of that. But for, I think one of the first times you got a sense of excitement from him when he was talking about this group.
18: He's comfortable, right?
17: Yeah. And I just, you could tell he just really, really, is excited about what could be with the pieces now that are in place. And, you know, we talked about this a little bit, and I know in this day and age, it's a little bit different. But he's at his offense. He's, you know, he's proven he's one of the best in the country at, you know, being an offensive play caller. But everywhere he's been, he's had the opportunity to kind of build his own and what fits what he likes to do and maybe what he is most comfortable with. And this is year three now that he has been able to get those pieces too that I think he knows that, hey, what I do best, I can work with these guys.
18: Well, it centers around their best offensive line they've had here in quite some
17: absolutely,
18: time.
17: Absolutely, yeah.
18: And that's the nucleus of all of it. It centers around having the speed on the outside. But the biggest part of it is what we've talked about, the ability for your quarterback to be able to move around, play off schedule. That's when a lot of the explosive plays will come. And he said right off the bat when I said, what are your initial impressions of the offense? He stopped for a second and he said...
17: He laughed. He's like, we're old.
18: We're old.
17: And
18: we're
17: much older.
18: And that goes to a Janiron Bonner, right? Mm-hmm. That goes to some of those vets on the offensive line. That goes to an Isaiah Hunter, Ja'Cory Barney, Kwasi Gilmer, who's done it at this level at UCLA. And the running back room is young, but the rest of it is not. And that's what gives him a blanket of security, at least at this point. Now we're three days into training camp.
17: It's still early, but they've had time. That's the thing is, it's not like, oh, this is just day two. That they've been on the field with these guys, with the OTAs, with being able to have more access to these players than really ever before. That they know, they have a little bit more, I think, of a better understanding of a pulse on what they could be than maybe in years past.
18: Yeah, the schedule, the offseason schedule is different. You have OTAs now. You have spring football. They had the... You know, the bowl game, of course, helps. You get those extra practices. You go all the way back to then when you don't have Calandria on campus yet, but from the defensive side of the ball, Orch has been around them for quite some time. So when I asked Coach Rule after practice one of how the guys are fitting in with the scheme, and he said, this ain't new anymore.
17: Yeah.
18: You know, you had the winter he was around, you had spring ball, you had OTAs, and now you have training camp. So they're moving around. They're not thinking. They're just playing. That's on both sides of the ball.
17: All right, well, one of the guys you mentioned, he was calling some guys out specifically. One of the names he brought up in his interview was Quinn Clark, which we chatted about last night. We saw him make an unbelievable play at practice yesterday, and it was in the video that they had posted on social media. But he's definitely going into this season with a lot more expectations, a lot more that he feels like he believes that he can do, a lot more confidence. So I had a chance to chat with him after practice number one. This is a fall camp practice report presented by Akers. I'm Jessica Cootie here with the wide receiver Quinn Clark. Well, practice number one in the books. How was it out here today?
19: Yeah, it was good to get back out here after all the summer, all the work. Just good to go get out here, good weather, show what we've been working on, and you know, just be out here ready for the season.
17: A little bit cooler day for you guys. Didn't have to battle the heat today.
19: No, it felt good today. It's a blessing to have that weather on the first day, so it was nice.
17: Let's talk about you personally first. How did you feel going into this fall camp? How do you maybe feel different now that you've been around, been a part of this program?
19: Year three just feels good. You know, the experience and, you know, just taking everything I've learned to the next level is really my game plan for camping. You know, we're going to see how that goes.
17: What were some of the things after spring ball you're like, okay, these are the things I need to do over the summer to be ready to go for fall camp?
19: Yeah, just get stronger, you know, work on my speed. Just my measurables have gone up drastically, and I think that's going to be important when the season comes around.
17: And in terms of getting chemistry with quarterbacks, you've worked with TJ, but with Anthony Calandria, all that. What's the process of making sure that you're building that trust so that they know they can rely on you come game time?
19: Yeah. Me and Ant have a great connection. You know, I make a mistake, he holds me accountable. He makes a mistake, I hold him accountable. You know, we work every day just on simple catches and stuff. So just building that connection so in the season we could thrive.
17: When you go into year three and just being that you've continued to build on your role, what are some of the goals that you've set for yourself?
19: I mean, I just want to be the guy. I want to be the best receiver in the Big Ten, best receiver in the country, and that's really my goal until I graduate. So
17: Being that you guys have so many playmakers, how important is that to have multiple weapons that Anthony or quarterbacks can rely on?
19: Oh, we got some guys. We got everybody. We got all the guys that we need. So, you know, just being out there with those guys, the chemistry we have, we celebrate together, we make plays together. It's a good time.
17: In terms of just the team and going into this, I know things were switched around a little bit with the scheduling and some of the things that you guys did. How did that change things up for you guys to maybe feel differently as a group going into this fall camp?
19: I know Coach has talked about an emphasis on a little bit more sleep. And we've been moving practices around, which I think will be good because we're going to not have the same game at the same time every week. So I think it's good, and I think the team ready for anything.
17: What about, we're hearing a lot just about the workouts and grit seems to be a word. What were those like, and why were they so different this season?
19: I think we just took a different meaning to it. We really took it to heart, and it's been a base building block of this team for a while, but I think we've taken that to another level this year.
17: And when you talk about the OTAs and some of the work you guys were able to do leading up to this point, what were some of the major things you guys got accomplished that maybe were carried over here today?
19: I think, like, the chemistry piece. I think just getting that chemistry pre-camp, I think it's helped us. I mean, even today, it just helped us know where that ball needs to be or where we need to be at a certain time. So,
17: all right, and matching up with this defense, what are your early impressions just from spring, OTAs throughout the summer, and day one here today? What do you like about this defense and what they're putting together on the other side?
19: Yeah, them boys look good. They give us a look every day, and, you know, just during the OTAs in the spring, it's been a battle. It's a battle every day, and that's what I think is carrying this team in the right direction.
17: Dakil Shorts is a guy that obviously I know you guys love, trust a lot. What are some of the things now that you've been with him a few years that you just trust what he's telling you to do from day to day?
19: Yeah, he just, you give effort and you make plays, that's all he need. And, you know, he going to coach you, he going to make you the best player you can be. But it's really all about making plays and, you know, being the best player.
17: Besides football, what'd you do this summer? How'd you kind of unwind and relax?
19: We've been big on fishing. Me and Roman Mangini been on our fishing grind. Just catching fish at the creek or the lake and just relax. And, you know, that's really what I've been on all summer. So,
17: you a catch and release guy?
19: Yeah, I'm a catch and release guy. We'll get a catfish every once in a while, cook it up, but just catch and release for the most part.
17: You've been a big guy that's been into fishing for a long time, though, right?
19: Yeah, Montana, the outdoors culture, that's exactly what it is.
17: That's awesome. And just overall as a group, how do you feel about the way that you guys were able to come together? And it just seems like a different focus for this group the years that I've been around.
19: Yeah, I think this is the tightest team we've had by far. And I think, you know, all the guys know what's expected. And, you know, we're just excited to get it done.
17: And when you talk about getting what you need to get done in fall camp, the day-to-day, how do you go about just one day at a time?
19: Just showing up every day with the mentality, just get one better, get better one rep at a time, and if we just keep doing that, we're gonna trend in the right direction.
17: Great stuff. I appreciate your time.
19: Thank you.
17: Again, this is Quinn Clark for an Acres practice report. Great stuff there. Always enjoy chatting with him. He's just such a nice human being. We say that a lot, but I mean, he is one of those guys. When I was talking about earlier about the group that I interview them on signing day, now they've been here, this is year three, you just kind of get more of a familiarity with these guys. But you were talking about him, you have been talking about him for a while, as much as maybe other people have not. I'll give you props because you called it out in the bowl practices and then throughout spring that you feel like this could be a much bigger year, maybe a breakout season for Quinn Clark.
18: Yeah, and, you know, Damon's been on him for a while. He helped recruit
17: yes.
18: him. He got the tape to Coach Rhule and, you know, got him to camps and got him on the radar of Nebraska. So DB's right up there about one of those guys that helped get Quinn Clark here. I just look at his frame. I look at the way that he's built for this league. You have to be able to win. And at times, I think that's been a struggle for Husker, at least last year, winning the 50-50 balls, going up and just beating a DB one-on-one. Your talent, my talent is better than your talent. Quinn Clark's talent, he can be elite. Goes into this year as probably the number four. But would you be shocked if he's two or three in terms of receptions when it's all said and done? Probably not. He's got some work to do, but I wouldn't be shocked.
17: I also wouldn't be surprised if he maybe leads the team in maybe those wow plays. You know?
18: We saw one yesterday.
17: Yeah,
18: and even
17: at the spring game, remember he had that one-handed catch?
18: Yeah, shoulder.
17: In the end zone. I was standing right there in that corner, and those defensive backs were going, the ones that weren't playing were going crazy just because it's like, what do you do about that?
18: Poor Jeremiah Charles, he had the coverage on that
17: one. Yeah, but, you know, it's like, what do you do? You know, and that's what those guys were saying on the defensive side of the ball. It's like, at some point, you just got to tip your cap to a good play, and I think Quinn Clark is capable of those, and especially just with, it's just a mismatch problem.
18: Yeah, I mean, we said yesterday, the catch he made, there was great coverage.
17: Yeah.
18: one, it's a good pass, but it was a great catch. You have to go up and to be able to win those, especially in the red zone. We know how much Dylan liked to throw those back shoulder fades. And again, we saw one in the spring, but those high fades in the back corner of the end zone, this is your guy when you have third and goal at the five and you want to lob it up in the back corner.
17: All right, got to get to a break here on Sports Nightly. 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
17: 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Welcome back to Sports Nightly with Kyle Crooks. I'm Jessica Cootie. Going to switch gears a little bit, talk some Nebraska women's basketball. We've been bringing you a series of newcomer conversations throughout the summer, and we are now to our final newcomer conversation with Nebraska women's basketball. The trio of freshmen we've been talking about for a year now, because they started committing this time a year ago and a little over a year ago. And so the third conversation is the best recruit in program history, arguably the first ever McDonald's All-American, Ashlyn Copel. She was actually the first girl ever to become a Gatorade All-American in South Dakota history. So, I mean, the list goes on and on. We it seemed like every week we were saying something about she won, right? I mean, we were getting an email from Jeff Grish every single week.
18: And with all those accolades, she's going to play right away. So that's why this interview's, that, you know, the interview is important, because you're going to get to know a player that you are going to see a lot, potentially in the starting five.
17: All right. Without further ado, here is my conversation with Ashlyn Copel. We've been talking a lot about your arrival since you've committed, but welcome. How is it going? How is Lincoln treating you so far?
0: Yes, thank you. I've loved it being here and just the new challenges and just getting down here and finally being able to just like work with the team and do workouts. Like, I've been waiting for this since I made the commitment here, so it's been fun just to actually be down here now.
17: I remember you came here, you were actually touring the studio. There's nothing in here when you came here on your visit. Your parents were here. You were highly recruited again, a lot of schools coming after you. Take us through your decision and why this felt like home for you.
0: Yeah, a big thing to me throughout the recruiting process was like the relationships that I was building. And I feel like the whole staff here, I just had a really good relationship with each and every coach. And I just have a lot of trust in like all the coaches and what they're doing for this program. So I'm super excited for what's ahead.
17: How has it been getting on the court for the first time with this group and with this coaching staff?
0: Yeah, it's been really good. Like I said, something I've been waiting to do for a really long time. So yeah, I've just loved all of it, and I've been soaking it all in, learning a lot of new things, so it's been cool, yeah.
17: I've been chatting with a lot of the newcomers, and I feel like, again, with this program, the way that they bond and the things that they do on the court, off the court, like, a lot of teams say they're close and the chemistry is there, but I feel like with this program, it's really different. How has that been, just kind of getting to know them on a different level, even beyond just being a teammate?
0: Yeah, coming in as a new person on this team, like, you can definitely just see, like, the culture this team has and how strong it is and how close they all are, and like getting to experience that now firsthand. And like, I'm already close with so many of the girls and have just built those relationships already, and they just make it so easy to do those type of things. So yeah, I love it here and I'm super excited.
17: So mentioned it, I mean, you want to talk about, I feel like every other day we were getting an email about an award that you won, an accolade that you got throughout your senior season. But where did basketball start for you? How did it become such a big part of your life?
0: Yeah, my parents are both coaches at my high school in Wagner. So growing up, me and my sister were water girls on the team and kind of just would like run around at practice, play against each other. And that's kind of like where my love for the game started, getting to watch all the older girls compete and like looking up to those high school girls and wanting to be like them someday. So I feel like that's kind of what made me start to love the game.
17: And then what about the desire to become great, not just, you know, good, and but to become one of the best in the country? Where did that kind of desire come from for you?
0: Yeah, I just come from a really competitive family, so I feel like it was kind of just instilled in me from day one, my competitiveness, and I just want to be as good as I can. And yeah, so I work hard for that every day, and I think that hard work is showing, so that's super cool to see.
17: Was it overwhelming at all when you started kind of getting the looks and people being interested in you? Was that process at all overwhelming, or how did you approach it?
0: Yeah, the recruiting process was very long, I would say. Like, mm-hmm. I really liked it at first, getting to like know all the coaches and talking with them, and then kind of when I became a junior and they could reach out and like call me, I feel like it kind of became a little overwhelming and just like a really long process, and I started to kind of get like drained, I would say. And then once I narrowed it down, like, it got a lot better, and I got my top five, and then yeah, it was just really relieving when I made like my decision that mm-hmm. I knew where I was going and like where home would be. So that was just a really relieving decision, yeah.
17: You got to go to the Pentagon this year. This fan base loves the Pentagon. These basketball teams love the Pentagon. What was it like for you to get to experience that?
0: Yeah, that was really cool just to see, like, they go back there and play there. Yeah, that's a game I'm definitely really excited for, just to be back in the home state. So, yeah, that was a cool game to see.
17: You have, again, as I mentioned, so many things that you were able to accomplish playing in South Dakota. What was your favorite, maybe, award, accolade that you were able to accumulate over the last couple of years?
0: I would say probably becoming, like, a McDonald's All-American. Mm-hmm. Like, I had that written on my goal sheet when I was younger, so to be able to check that one off, I feel like that one was huge and something I've worked hard for a while.
17: The first girl in South Dakota, right, to become a McDonald's All-American, the first Husker women's basketball player to become a McDonald's All-American. How rewarding was that? Because that was something you were working for.
0: Yeah, I'm honored. Like, that's a really cool experience and a good feeling, but I, like, just need to try not to be satisfied, like, knowing I haven't quite made it yet. So just keep, like, putting in the time.
17: One thing also that you accomplished that was pretty cool, what, 6 straight high jump title? How was it being on the track? What kind of, I guess, how did that help you become the athlete that you are today?
0: Yeah, track was, like, kind of more like the chill sport for me. Like, kind of just went out there and, like, had fun. But, yeah, it helped a lot, like, with the jumping and stuff and, like, the different type of things that we did in practice to help, like, our jumping and that type of stuff, I feel like, has helped me on the court. But then also just, like, the mental part of the game, I feel like track is, like, it's just yourself. You don't really have teammates in track. So, like, keeping your mental space right, I feel like that was really helpful for me, like, to be able to just move on from the next jump. Or, like, all the pressure that I feel like each year came with more pressure after winning it. So I feel like that was really good for me, too, just, like, fight through that. And the people around me helped me so much with all of that stuff, too.
17: And the first South Dakotan, that's what you say, right?
0: South Dakotan.
17: To win 6 straight championships in the same field event. Is that right, too? How did that feel? Didn't you say that was the most nervous you've ever been?
0: Yeah, I was so nervous for that, just knowing, like, what was on the line. But, yeah, that was really cool. I actually didn't know that until after I won it. They told me, like, that was the first time it's ever happened. But, yeah, that's just really cool. And like I said earlier, like, I couldn't do it without the people around me, like my coach. Who helped me through all that, and then just, like, my family always being there for me.
17: Another cool thing that you did, I mean, again, because you were able to accomplish so much, is you're the scoring champion of your high school, and the person's record that you broke was your aunt's, right?
0: Yes.
17: Was that something you set out to do as well?
0: I guess that wasn't, like, really one of my goals, but it was cool when it happened. Like, and my aunt texted me after that game just how proud she was and, like, that record's staying in the family, so... Yeah, that was really cool to do, but definitely, like, wasn't one of my goals on my list.
17: Did you know it was hers that you were getting close to breaking?
0: I did know it was hers. I didn't know how close I was, though, honestly. Like, my parents are the coaches there, and they kind of keep that stuff, like, quiet until it actually happens. Like, people aren't going after the wrong things, you know, but...
17: You know, there's lots of coaches' kids now on this team. I was talking to Maddie about it, obviously Kennedy now with Coach Williams being her coach. How was that for you personally growing up with your parents being coaches?
0: Yeah, I loved it. There was times where we would, like, butt heads and stuff, but I feel like overall, like, it was really good for me and my parents. Like, it built our relationship and helped us to become so much closer. And then it was also good for me because, like, I feel like as a coach's kid, your parents are always just, like, so much harder on you.
17: Mm-hmm.
0: And, yeah, I thank my parents so much for that because I don't think I'd be here without them doing those type of things. So it was a lot of memories and fun experiences.
17: How have you managed a lot of eyeballs on you now throughout this process, being that you have become one of the top recruits in the nation and, you know, all these things and all these people with all these expectations of you? How have you found what works for you to be able to maybe manage all of that?
0: Yeah, that's a good question. I think I'm kind of someone who's, like, always just kind of been grounded. Like, I don't really get too high or too low. So just, like, staying steady through everything and not, like, worrying about the people around me has been huge for me. And yeah, my parents have kind of, like, instilled that in me, like, just to not, like, get drawn into those things.
17: Yeah.
0: So.
17: That's good. What did they think when you said, hey, I think Nebraska's going to be the spot for me?
0: Yeah, they both loved it here. They were super excited for me. we had a talk with my AAU coach, like, when I was here on my official visit before I ended up making my decision. And, yeah, they were just both really happy for me knowing, like, I'd found where my home was, so.
17: What did you think of Husker Nation? You got to experience it, right, a couple different times. What did you think of the fan base?
0: Yeah, I've been down here a lot of times, actually. And, yeah, the fan base is just crazy. Like, they say no place like Nebraska, but, like, when you come here, you really do see that.
17: Mm-hmm.
0: And how supportive, like, all the fans are for all the sports. So I'm super excited to be a part of that now.
17: How do you feel like you fit in so far? I mean, I know there's expectations and to you to be able to come right in and play, but now that you've been on the court a few times, how do you feel like you fit with the system and with the team?
0: Yeah, I feel, like, really good about things. I'm super excited to see, like, what this team can do. I feel like there's still a long ways to go before season, and we have a lot of time left, but yeah, I'm excited to just get out there and keep working.
17: You've obviously had, you know, steps along the way, AAU, high school, but now that this is a new chapter, what are the goals and challenges that you present yourself going into this one?
0: Yeah, I think, like, the same goals as always, just win games. Mm-hmm. I think that's, like, the biggest thing, and that's always been, like, something I strive for as a competitor, just to win games and do whatever I can that the team needs, so.
17: Because it's not about, I mean, you obviously have racked up so many numbers, but I think that's one thing they've talked about you. It's not about that for you, even though that's what comes along with it. It's more about winning, right?
0: Yeah.
17: How does that winning mindset carry over? I mean, because you've done it your whole life, you've won, but how does that carry over now into college? How do you hope to bring that to this team?
0: Yeah, like I said, like, just doing whatever the team needs me to do and being able to, like, do different things for the teams, maybe things I wasn't used to doing at my high school or not having to do as much. Also, like, I'm surrounded by a lot of good people here and a lot of good players, so it'll be fun to get out there and play.
17: All right, I got some fun questions for you here to close this out. Who was your favorite athlete growing up?
0: Steph Curry,
17: love it. Why him?
0: I just liked, like, how well he could shoot the ball, and he was just always, like, a really fun player to watch. So growing up, like, I just love Steph Curry, yeah.
17: Okay, a reason behind your number? Is there a reason there?
0: Yeah, Kira Duffy, she played at USD, and, like, my Aunt Mandy played at USD, so she always used to take me and my siblings to games down there, and I just loved, like, watching her play and how she played. So then my seventh grade year, I ended up choosing 24, and then I just stuck with that.
17: Does she know that?
0: Yeah, she does know that.
17: That's really cool.
0: Yeah.
17: What's your favorite flavor of ice cream?
0: Cookie dough.
17: Do you have a nickname?
0: Ash. People just call me Ash, yeah.
17: What's your favorite basketball stat?
0: I would say maybe, like, blocks.
17: Uh-huh. It's a pretty big momentum changer,
0: yeah.
17: Right?
0: Yeah.
17: What's your what sport would you play or compete in the Olympics? It's not basketball. I have a feeling I probably know this.
0: Track? Is that what you were thinking?
17: Yeah.
0: I don't know. They jump a lot higher there, though.
17: What's your favorite movie?
0: I don't really watch movies.
17: What about TV show?
0: Yeah, I watch, like, series. I really like Outer Banks.
17: Okay. First time I've heard that. Proudest basketball moment so far?
0: I would probably say, like, being a McDonald's All-American. I think that was just, like, a really cool moment. And like I said earlier, like, something I had been working for and was on my goal sheet. So it was cool to finally accomplish that.
17: Really cool. What's your biggest motivator? Like, what motivates you?
0: I think I'm just, like, internally motivated. Like, mm-hmm. I guess I don't really, like, need something to motivate me. I just want to be good at whatever I do. So I think that's, like, my biggest motivator.
17: What is your major?
0: Business.
17: 4.0 GPA in high school too, right?
0: Yes, I'm going to try and keep that. College is a little harder, but...
17: I was going to ask you, how important are the academics to you going into this?
0: Yeah, I mean, they're important. Like, I want to keep that 4.0, but if I'm being honest, I'm not, like, a big school person. Like, I don't really like it, but...
17: It just
0: I'm going to try and keep the good grades, yeah.
17: Comes naturally to you. All right, what is the best thing about Lincoln so far?
0: I think my favorite part since being here is just, like, meeting the people, getting to hang out with, like, the team. And, like, I feel like when you go on visits, like, everyone puts their best foot forward and, like, shows you all the good things. And since I've been here, like, it's still been all the good things. Like, it's not like it was, like, faked when I was going through the recruiting process. So I think that's, like, my favorite part is, like, how genuine everyone is here.
17: Love to hear that. Well, great chatting with you. And again, great to have you here finally. It feels like it's been forever, but finally great to have you here in, on campus. And can't wait to see you on the court.
0: Thank you.
17: Again, the freshman Ashlyn Kopel of Nebraska women's basketball, again, one of the members of the trio of the freshmen that are going to play a lot, that we heard Amy Williams when she came in a couple weeks ago. And, you know, they knew that this group was special, this trio. But I asked her, I said, was there anything even more surprising? And she said, you know, just how quickly we're able to move on. Like they are so much further ahead because of, the cerebral part of things, how smart they are. But I mean, look, when you have these high talented players, these high caliber players that have come from really great programs that probably already know a lot of the things that you're trying to install that maybe take some freshmen a little bit longer to catch on to, but they've been able to move along. And and players that are not just offensive, that they've been seeing really good things out of the defensive end too, which is also not normal for freshmen.
18: Yeah, you just think she'll probably couple with, you have obviously Hargrove. You could play her at the three. Hargrove potentially could play the five, Potts play the four, right? How good is that front court? Kopel, wow. Hargrove, and Potts, that combination, that trio with Prince and whoever you slot in as that other guard.
17: They've got some depth, and that's what Amy Williams likes to do. She likes to play a lot of different players, especially in the early goings. But, I'm telling you, buy stock right now in Nebraska women's basketball. And their season tickets, they've got some ticket sales that are going to be starting here in the next couple of weeks. But I'm telling you, this is a group, and you're good friends with Julian Acibe, and you were chatting with him the other day. He was up here in the offices, and I mean, look, they're excited about this group, and they have a reason to be.
18: Yeah, and just they're going to have some learning curves. They have a tough preseason. They have the trip to the Pentagon. They'll play Texas A&M in the preseason, so they'll be tested heading into Big Ten play. I have to go and see if you were to compare and contrast the Big Ten from last year to this. Maybe that's a homework assignment we can do as the season gets closer. But there'll be some bumps in the road because there are all three of those freshmen. They're going to find a way to be legit contributors. Like, they're not going to sit and wait at all, especially with 5-for-5 now. I mean, they're going to play.
17: They're deep, but also got to stay healthy. They got to keep those pieces healthy, for sure. No matter how long you've been in Nebraska, you're a part of the team, and Blue Cross and Blue Shield of Nebraska is right there with you. We're here to help you stay healthy and strong so you can focus on what matters most, putting in the work and getting better every day. All right, got to get to a break. More of the show coming up after this.
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17: 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Welcome back. Just a couple quick short segments for us to close out hour number one, but we got some emails. It sounds like we're going to hear quite a bit from Husker Volleyball next week between getting some player interviews, some availability, and then John Baylor going to be here, and I'm going to try to schedule the dig. So as we've said all week, but next week is basically pre-game week because yes, we've got the red-white scrimmage on
18: the 16th, right? On Sunday. So all week.

0: serious money. If you have HBO Max, you know, that's like usually the bare bones. You have a Netflix, maybe a Peacock. But if you have HBO Max, you're probably rolling in it. But luckily, it will be TNT and True TV. You'll be able to watch it.
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1: Hy-Vee, where there is a helpful smile in every aisle. Hy-Vee proudly supports the Huskers. Welcome back. Final few minutes left here of hour number one of Sports Nightly. So I did not do my job last night. We did not announce the winner of our final Sharpie Award, which luckily we had a Friday night show that we can do tonight. And not surprising, as we said going into it, felt like it would be a runaway. And it was, is the best win, the Sharpie for the best win. And the four nominees were men's basketball against Vanderbilt in the NCAA tournament, softball with a walk-off win over Arkansas in the Women's College World Series, volleyball with the five-set win over Kentucky, the reverse sweep. That one was epic at the beginning of the season last year. And then baseball at Auburn, the win in 10 innings. And it's men's basketball. Once again, they have won every single Sharpie Award. I saw somebody asked on the post, have they won every award? Yes, they certainly have. And it honestly, except for one, hasn't even been close.
0: No, this one was tough for me because I was a part of the one that came in dead last at 3.5%. I'm surprised that softball came in third. I'm not surprised about the 85% for basketball, but softball lost to volleyball. It's a regular season match to a World Series game.
1: All right, without further ado, let's play it back. The winner of the best win, men's basketball against Vanderbilt.
14: And the winner for best Husker win is men's basketball NCAA tournament versus Vanderbilt.
15: Okereke will throw it in. Handed the ball. Gets it in. 2 seconds. Half court shot on the way. Oh my God, it's no good. Oh my Lord. In and out at the buzzer. Nebraska to the Sweet 16. It is a miracle finish for Nebraska. And it was destined to happen. It was destined to happen. Nebraska's going to the Sweet 16.
1: There you have it. Congratulations once again, Kim Pavelka, Jeff Smith, and Nebraska men's basketball. Winners of all four categories of the Sharpie Awards, the first annual Sharpie Awards. Your trophy is in the mail.
0: Trophy.
1: We'll get it to you somehow, some way. All right, hour number one of the books, hour two up next here on Sports Nightly.

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7: Fox News, I'm Roxanne Evans. A major sanctions package from late Senator Lindsey Graham clears the Senate, putting new pressure on Russia and its energy partners. The bill heads to the House. The Senate appears poised to confirm Todd Blanche as Attorney General. This after Republican Senator Bill Cassidy announced his support, likely giving Blanche the votes he needs. Fox's Shannon Bream reports, however, that there's no rush to take a vote.
8: The president can leave him as acting AG based on the DOJ succession statutes. There's no time clock or time limit running on Blanche right now, so he could stay there. It's just a matter of whether they have this formal vote or not.
7: President Trump doubling down on rare mineral strategy. He met with mining industry leaders today, unveiling billions in investments to boost the U.S. supply chain and counter China. 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
11: 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You could have made that play if you'd been open.
12: On the car ride home after the game, when you think you're helping by telling me what I did wrong and what I need to work on, all I hear is that I'm not good enough, that I'm supposed to be perfect,